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Dead Man's Brew Fest. It is back at Widener Field this Friday. 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

0: up, iHeart Country? It's Riley Green. 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

Number one for New Country, Y96.9. It's Brooke Taylor, new Riley Green right there here on the show. Stay tuned for later tonight, our iHeart Country album release party. We're going to be celebrating.

0: Number one for New Country, Y96.9. It's Brooke Taylor. Does anybody else get really confused when it comes to like fashion and things like that? Well, apparently there's something that used to be in that went out of style that is now in again this year. You remember those like huge, just like bulky bags, like a purse that you could literally fit everything in? Well, apparently they're back this year because I remember back in the day, we used to have those huge like, I don't even know what they're called, but those huge just like bucket bags, they were just monstrous. You could fit a laptop, you could fit books, you could fit literally anything that you want in it. Bags got smaller and smaller and smaller. Well, apparently this year, the bulky oversized work bag is just coming back. Break it out. It is the newest fall fashion trend that is coming in.
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Hey, guys, it's Bobby Bones. Tomorrow morning, we'll talk about a guy who was a fugitive for a long time because he was living as a woman to hide, and also the things that people lie about the most. Tell me something good at 55 after every hour as well. 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
1: It's Brooke Taylor. 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
1: 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But first, let's do the Kickstart call. 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
1: Loving the Kickstart call. A lot of awesome calls come in, and we want you to be one of them. It's Wayne D. Tay, and the phone number, 1-877-367-4432.
2: All right, and I've got Sarah on the line. Sarah, what are you up to?
3: Hey, guys. I'm sitting in traffic, not moving an inch, so I figured I'd call y'all instead of just staring at the bumper in front of me. Thanks for making this drive a little less painful.
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1: Every Wednesday, we hit you with what we call the big burning question. 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So go get that thing, and we'll check in next hour with the big burning question kickoff. Here we are.

Y96.9. Hey guys, it's Bobby Bones. Tomorrow morning, we'll talk about a guy who was a fugitive for a long time because he was living as a woman to hide, and also the things that people lie about the most. Tell me something good at 55 after every

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1: 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Yeah. 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
2: All right, first we start things out with new country coming from Miranda Lambert. She's been teasing new music, and fans are thinking that it's a collab with Elle Langley, and guess what? They're right.
3: Yay. Let's go.
2: Yeah, it's a new song called Snakeskin Boots. And we are so excited about it. It's going to be on her Crisco album, but that comes out October 2nd. But we get the song sooner than that. We're so excited about it.
3: I know. I'm so excited. I can't wait to hear it.
2: Yeah, it's going
3: to
2: be awesome. Next, Garth Brooks. He has this big show in Salt Lake City, right? That's coming up. Yeah. Well, apparently, when tickets went on sale, he was so worried about people buying them and then scalping them, right? Not only that, but there were a bunch of like AI bots.
3: Oh, wow.
2: Going after the tickets.
3: The tickets, yeah.
2: Yeah, so he stopped it. He literally shut it down within 30 minutes of the on sale.
3: Yeah.
2: And he's going to like reschedule everything, but he wants to make sure that people are, you know, fans are getting the tickets.
3: The bot, like something's got to be done about ticket buying and all that. It's ridiculous.
2: Especially with AI now. It's crazy. Okay, and then last, so with just days before the event, the Patriots Day Freedom Fest featuring Kid Rock has been canceled due to low ticket sales. So the event was supposed to take place this Saturday in the morning in Kentucky. But yeah, apparently it's not selling as well as they thought.
3: Oh, that sucks.
2: Yeah.
3: So. Things getting canceled in general is not awesome.
2: Yeah, they said that they were probably going to reschedule, but to be determined.
3: I mean, if you didn't sell tickets the first time, I can't imagine.
2: Yeah. That's your iHeartCountry Roundup with Tay.
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0: He's one of country music's most undeniable forces, and he's known for his amazing live performances. Well, guess what? We have him here live tonight. It's our iHeart Country album release party celebrating Riley's brand new album, That's Just Me. 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
2: 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Yes. You guys, please welcome the Riley Green to the stage. Yes. I am just so excited about tonight as he makes his way to the stage here because obviously one of the best country music live performers out there today, won tons of awards, ACM, CMAs, and just killing it. We are so excited and happy to have Riley Green here. Please give him the warmest iHeart Country Festival welcome. It's Riley!

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1: I'm okay with y'all being quiet during that one. We're going to get louder than that tonight. I think it's going to get a little rowdy as we go on. This is an acoustic show. We're allowed to have fun and sing along. Play something a little more upbeat here. This is my current single, the country radio. So it's a drinking song.

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1: I just think he's drunk, I am. 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

0: There you go.
1: Yes. Riley Green on our iHeart Country album release party for his brand new album, That's Just Me. I'm Ann Hudson, and we are using the hashtag tonight, iHeart Riley Green, which I'm thinking all of you guys heart Riley Green. Yes, I love it. Congrats on the new album.
2: Thank you.
1: This is so exciting. Let's talk about that title. How did we come to it?
2: That's Just Me?
1: Yeah.
2: Well, that was the first song that I wrote that I knew would be on whatever my next project was. And I just thought about it, you know, with a lot of y'all have followed me kind of from day one. I see some old Riley Green hats out here. And to those fans that have been around forever, I want them to know that, you know, I'm still writing from the same place. And I'm still the same guy, even though I'm doing a little television now and some acting and those kind of things. And to all the people that are finding me for the first time through The Voice and stuff like that, yeah, this is me.
1: Well, and there's 19 songs.
2: It's a bunch.
1: It is a bunch. And I feel like you go through a lot of different emotions through your life. How did you come to that place?
2: Well, I like writing sad country songs. I think that's what I'm always drawn to. And people just don't, in my experience, don't want to ride around and cry all day long. So I wrote some fun songs, too. Like I Think As You Drunk, and there's a couple of beach songs on the record. And I think what makes a good record is one that has a lot of different types of songs on it. So I tried to do that on this one.
1: Well, and I think it's cool. You have a lot of superstar collaborations on

0: sounded like it was written about my life. So when I wrote Lookout Mountain, I sent it to Randy, not thinking he'd be on the song. I just wanted to hear it, you know. And he said, "You need a partner on that one?" And so here I've got a song with Randy Owen now. So it's that easy, too.
1: That is honestly so cool. Like, is there anyone else you want to collab with? You have, like, a
0: anybody that wants to do it is fine.
1: Really?
0: Yeah, if you want to do a song together, we'll do one. It's great.
1: I love the one you just did with Carly Pearce.
0: Isn't that a great song?
1: It's so great. I was worried about the rumors that might go around after that hot music video.
0: Well, there's not many I haven't been rumored to date at this point, so it's, what's one more?
1: I know. That's exactly what I was thinking. So, well, this is such a fun night. It's our iHeart Country album release party, and I am just so happy you're a part of it. If you guys already listened to the whole album, well, it's fine if you haven't, because we're playing it tonight. It's available now. I am Ann Hudson, so we'll get back to the music right now. Once again, give it up for Riley Green.

0: to me. I love you're on tour and the whole new album comes out. For you, performing those songs to a new crowd, how is that? Like, as an artist, introducing all this new music?
1: I don't know if there's anything better. You know, I mean, I love touring. I love being out on the road with fans and playing live shows. But I think I always want to play new songs. You know, maybe every artist is like that. My favorite song is always the last one I wrote. So when you get an album done, you know, it's tough because you have that long waiting period of, okay, I'm done, it's finished, it'll be a year before it comes out. So now's the good time, we get to enjoy it and we get to see what songs the fans, you know, really kind of are drawn to and which ones stand out.
0: Yeah, and I think it's great. I mean, you were opening for a bunch of headliners, now you're your own big headliner. What does that feel like? Yes. I mean, honestly, you've just got to be so proud of yourself.
1: I am now that you mentioned it, yeah.
0: Yeah, you should be. But really, what is that like for you?
1: There's a lot of things in my career that I've accomplished that I never dreamed of. You know, playing some of the venues that I've gotten to play, Red Rocks and the Opry and the Ryman and out in the Greek Theater. You know, there's a lot of really iconic places. But to me, I think the most meaningful thing and it seems like the most famous thing is having people that I'm a fan of out on the road with me touring. You know, Justin Moore was out with me this year. Randy Houser's out with me now. Taking out Tracy Lawrence, Sammy Kershaw. These people that, you know, are my heroes and my inspirations are out on the road and playing shows with me. Jamie Johnson. It's just a really cool thing to be able to share this awesome ride that I'm on with other artists.
0: Have any of them given you just one amazing piece of advice?
1: Jamie, all of them have. You learn a little something from everybody you tour with. And as an opener, I learned a lot from, you know, Dierks Bentley and Jason Aldean, Luke Bryan. Brad Paisley was my first major tour. I think the best advice I've gotten is to just write as many songs as you can. You know, I think if it takes 30 mediocre songs to get one good song, then it's worth it. All 30 were worth it, you know.
0: Yeah. Well, and I mean, we all obviously know that are listening on the radio and here live how amazing you are. We love you. But now that you're on The Voice, this is huge. You're going to be exposed to a whole new audience, which is so exciting. How did that whole thing come out? Like, how did you get asked? What did you feel like in that?
1: Truthfully, there was some interest in me potentially being on The Voice. I think it was just interest and a little bit of it. And I went on Jimmy Fallon to perform, and something happened to where I got to sit on the couch with him, and there a really funny little moment happened with me and him trying to show him how to blow a duck call, and you know, it made good television, and I think that they kind of saw that banter with me and Jimmy, kind of as Blake was with Adam and Blake and Jimmy in a lot of episodes on Tonight Show. So it was really accidental that it worked out, but I think it was really something that was supposed to happen.
0: I gotta say, you got the whitest teeth amongst all those judges. Did you guys watch? I was like, wow, those look good. You got good white teeth.
1: I'm glad I got my braces off.
0: Yeah, well, it's amazing. And I just think that's very exciting for you. And I thought this was really interesting, too. We have the coolest feature on our free iHeartRadio app where you can go and listen. You hit the talkback mic. And we solicited for your fans to send in questions. Do you know we got more questions from your fans than any artist ever?
1: Really?
0: Really. Well, I mean, they are diehard. So
1: they can't figure me out. They got a lot of questions about me.
0: Yeah, right? Well, so
1: really mysterious.
0: We're actually going to play one of those talkback questions for you right now.
2: Hi, Riley. My name is Elena Kistler. I'm from Denver, Colorado. And my question for you is, what is your favorite song off your new album, That's Just Me? And what's one song that you would recommend to somebody who's never listened to your music before?
1: That's a great question. I think my favorite song off the album, at least one of my favorites, is a song called My Way. It was the first song that we put out. At least a couple of people in here like it. First song we put out, you know, before the album was released, and one of my favorite songs to play. And you know, I mean, that wouldn't be a bad song to listen to if you were wanting to figure me out. Maybe Lookout Mountain would be another good one. That one kind of tells my story the way I want to tell it, about being from a small town in Alabama.
0: I love it. That's fantastic. Well, we're almost out of time here on the radio, but there's a lot more on our iHeartRadio YouTube channel, so we'll keep talking. You're going to hang out with us a little longer.
1: Right.
0: 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And Riley, thank you so much for being here tonight. And you guys, make sure you download the album. That's Just Me. Yes, give it up. Obviously out now. I'm Ann Hudson. I hope you have a fantastic night. And guys, give it up again for Riley Green. Yeah.

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1: This has been our iHeart Country album release party featuring Riley Green. His new album, That's Just Me, is available everywhere now. Furnished by Nashville Harbor Records and Entertainment. 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
1: Shoes. I haven't bought new shoes in two months.
2: Really?
1: Yeah.
2: Shoes?
1: Yeah, like some sick expensive Nikes.
2: Okay, that's good. That's fun.
1: What would Tay do?
2: I don't know, really. I'd probably put it towards a new windshield.
1: Why? But it's been 5 years.
2: With your it's been three.
1: Big ass crack in the windshield.
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1: I cannot wait. Kenny Chesney's hanging out with us Saturday night right here for iHeart Country House Party. Tomorrow, though, it is all things Kenny as far as world premieres go. He's got a brand new song that you're going to hear first all day Thursday.

Y96.9. Hey, guys, it's Bobby Bones. Tomorrow morning, we'll talk about a guy who was a fugitive for a long time because he was living as a woman to hide, and also the things that people lie about the most. Tell me something good at 55.

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1: And we appreciate you hanging. It's at Wayne D and Tay. Instagram is at Wayne D and Tay. Apparently, Julie has the rest of the weekend off. She wanted to check in, or the rest of the week off to check in.
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1: 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It's fine. 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
1: He's joining the alumni live Sam Hunt, Luke Combs. So many have been a part of the On the Verge artists with iHeart Country. Now, Chase Matthew, part of the alumni. It's his latest. Proud to be giving it to you here first. It's called Holding It Down with Wayne D and Tay.

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Y96.9. Hey guys, it's Bobby Bones. Tomorrow morning, we'll talk about a guy who was a fugitive for a long time because he was living as a woman to hide, and also the things that people lie about the most. Tell me something good at 55 after every hour as well. 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
1: Gonna bring that positivity into your, I almost said Thursday. 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
2: It's midweek.
1: It's Wednesday.
2: Yeah.
1: It's hump day.
2: We need a, no.
1: All right, well, that's fine. Jay, what do you got?
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1: And we'll get to more of the big burning question here coming up in just a couple of minutes. But first, so proud of this girl. She continues to break records with her song, Choosing Texas, right? Now she's got this one climbing up the charts off the Dandelion album, Ella Langley's latest. It's called

0: Y96.9.
1: And we're talking the big burning question. If $500 was dropped in your pocket, lap, set in your hand, whatever, but you got to spend it tonight or it disappears, what would you do? Tay says she would probably get her windshield fixed.
2: Yeah, it's needed.
1: Finally. It's literally.
2: It's been 3 years.
1: Yeah. Rachel, how would you spend it?
3: I am buying a new computer because my computer, you have to like bang on it a little bit for it to boot up. It's pretty old. Like parts of it don't really work. You can't see the keyboard anymore. You got to kind of just know what the letters were. So that's what I would do. I would get a computer that's like made in like this day and age.
1: I'll tell you, that's like our engineers. They just go, did you reset it yet?
2: Did you unplug it and plug it back in?
1: Yeah. 1-877-367-4432 to chime in now.
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16: 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Hey, we may be flawed, but at least we're breathing. Guaranteed human.

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1: And poor Dolly. Dolly passed, what, a handful of weeks ago?
2: Yeah.
1: Well, there's some drama coming up.
2: Within her family. Yeah.
1: This is wild. And it's from a family member you didn't know until the day she passed.
2: Yeah.
1: Details coming up in a few.

Y96.9. Hey guys, it's Bobby Bones. Tomorrow morning, we'll talk about a guy who was a fugitive for a long time because he was living as a woman to hide, and also the things that people lie about the most. Tell me something good at 55.

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1: Ooh, poor Dolly dealing with drama after she passed.
2: Yeah, so as we told you yesterday, Brian, her nephew, right, was served. Well, not served, but he was told that he was being fired.
1: Yeah.
2: He was chief of security for Dolly and her estate. Well, now he is being served with a restraining order.
1: Wild.
2: And it has to do with money. Like, I feel like this always happens when somebody passes away, right? Like, people fight over the money. And, ugh, it's sad.
1: But it's weird because do you think the estate is protecting the money, or he was protecting the money and the estate didn't like him?
2: I don't know. Who knows, really?
1: He just didn't seem like a bad dude.
2: Yeah.
1: Not that I've ever met him.

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That's it. It's that simple. Just tap the red microphone button. Good luck from Y96.9. Yeah.

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1: 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Appreciate you for hanging. Tucker Wetmore is on. It's called

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1: And we are such fans of Dylan Scott. He's actually going to be our guest here in just under a week. Dylan Scott going to join us right here. Got a brand new song he's celebrating called Dear Big City.

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Y96.9. Hey guys, it's Bobby Bones. Tomorrow morning, we'll talk about a guy who was a fugitive for a long time because he was living as a woman to hide, and also the things that people lie about the most.

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2: Apparently, a big old patriotic event was just canceled.
1: 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Yeah. We're going to find out what that was here in just under 15 minutes with the iHeart.

Why 96.9 number one for new country? It's Wayne V and Tay. We've been waiting, man. And Friday, it's finally here. 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
2: All right, so we know the guys of Florida Georgia Line, they just announced their festival tour, right? They're going to be stopping at different festivals over next summer. So we know that Stagecoach was just announced, yep, right? They're going to be there in California. But then also they just announced Carolina Country, which is in Myrtle Beach.
3: Mm-hmm.
2: So what other festivals do you think they're going to be a
3: fingers,
2: part of?
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2: Of 2027,
3: if you're like, how do you know? I don't. But we have two of the biggest festivals in live music. They will be at one of the two. They have to be.
2: Yeah, it's a festival tour. Yeah, it would make sense. Yeah.
3: Or I will fight Tyler Roberts on paper.
2: Oh, my gosh.
3: Just kidding.
2: No.
3: Oh, what was that? They just backed out of the iHeart Festival.
2: Oh, great. All right, next, Kenny Chesney is hitting the road as well. He just announced the Original Vibe Room Tour 2027. But he's got some big names joining him, like Eric Church, Sheryl Crow, Graylin James. Also, Old Dominion is going to replace Sheryl Crow on one of the dates. I think it's like Buffalo, New York.
3: Yeah.
2: But the tour begins April 24th in Tampa. And tickets, all the information, you can find it over on Kenny's website. So go check it out.
3: That'll be awesome. It's going to be such a fun show.
2: And then last, Ella Langley's Choosing Texas. It's had a massive chart run, right? Like, she's breaking records. Yeah. Well, now she's sitting at 22 weeks, my bad. But she's matched Mariah Carey's All I Want for Christmas Is You. So if she goes one more week, she's like the longest running chart topper.
3: That's wild.
2: Isn't that insane?
3: That's wild.
2: Good for Ella.
3: Get it, girl.
2: I know. That's your iHeart Country Roundup with Tay.
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8: Hey, it's Thursday. Everybody, welcome to show number 1721. It's After Midnight. I'm your host, Granger Smith. So glad to be with you. You know, Thursday means the weekend is like right in view. And that's good news. Plus, I do have some good news I need to read for you. So hang tight for that. I've also got some Nashville news. Ann Hudson's got stories about your favorite stars out there in Nashville.
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9: 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Remember Me That Way, playing now on After Midnight.

Y96.9. Hey, thank you for starting your Thursday here with me. How about we get it rolling with some good news? Hang on just two songs and I'll share some with you.

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1: 9-year-old Stephen Mondag just made history. His dad is battling acute leukemia, and Stephen was the perfect match. 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
1: 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We don't care. 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
1: Hey, Granger. This is Kenton. I'm from Oklahoma. I'm currently listening to you at work. I'm a police officer in a small town, and I appreciate you helping keep me awake for my overnight shifts. Thank you for being you.
2: Man, that is such a great encouragement. I appreciate your service, and I'm glad that After Midnight gets to be just a little part of your day in that service.

0: Number one for new country, Y96.9. Ann Hudson is about to jump on and share some Nashville news with us. Ann, what do you have lined up?
1: Wow, did you see this, Granger? What Jimmy Allen said about Dolly Parton and what happened when his career was falling apart? I've got that story coming up in your Nashville news next.

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1: We're more than just a country radio show. We're a late night family. And Granger Smith is the voice that keeps the night going strong. Thanks for riding with us here on After Midnight with Granger Smith.

0: from Nashville's Music Row. It's Ann Hudson.
1: So Jimmy Allen is opening up about the people who supported him after sexual assault allegations were made public, allegations that he has denied. 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
2: Dallin called me that day. 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And then even after that, she called me at least once a week to check on me.
1: That's so cool. 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
7: Welcome to Thursday. Everybody's After Midnight. I'm your host, Granger Smith. Whatever the reason you're up late or up early, I'm just grateful you're here. You're not alone. I've got this question. What is something in your life that concerns you? You can share it with us. I'll put you on the air. 866-607-8383. I've also got Earl Dibbles Jr., the country boy. He's got a dumb criminal story to put a smile on our face. And all this here with a bunch of good country music. Hour number two starts right now. Let's go.

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Okay, in two songs, we're going to talk about this. What is it in your life that concerns you? Call me, 866-607-8383.

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1: We're asking this question, what is something that concerns you? Something that concerns you. Now, this should be a long list for all of us, right, Ant-Man?
2: Yep. I think one in particular for me would just be that I'm doing things right as a father.
1: Yeah. Because, you know, that has a big throw to it.
2: Sure.
1: What you do now for your almost teenage daughter really matters.
2: And outlives you. Yeah, what you do outlives you.
1: How about you guys? 866-607-8383.
3: Hey, Granger. Thanks for always being on the air when I'm driving home from work. I just want to say one thing that would really concern me is just how many times we let our kids sit in front of screens. Go outside. Ride your bike. Go play with friends. I get that you can play with friends on video games, but we need to really get them outside and doing more than just sitting in front of a screen all day.
1: It's the two S's, screens and sugars.
2: Oh, I didn't think about the sugars.
1: Screens and sugars, man. Those are the two things kids get so addicted to in this generation.
2: Man, that's so true. And that you talk about long lasting. The sugars, for sure.
1: Yeah, yeah. Who else? 866-607-8383.
4: From time to time, it does cross my mind that I might not figure out what I want to do when I grow up. Mind you, I'm almost 40, but, you know, yeah, figured I'd throw that out there. 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
2: A little bit.
1: Don't know what you do at 40.
2: Maybe you thought you knew and then it changed. I've been there. I understand that.
1: Yeah, absolutely. I certainly have changed since 40. All right, that's good. 866-607-8383.
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1: Hello, you just asked what had me up this time of the morning. 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

the day, Potts Farm was a place to go. 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
1: 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Expensive birds, lasers, and one of the weirdest crimes you will hear all week. Earl is going to share this dumb criminal story with us coming up next.

0: time for Earl Dibbles and Dumb Criminals on After Midnight.
1: Pigeon racing in Belgium? Apparently it's bigger than a rodeo on a Saturday night. Problem is, some folks figured out that them birds are worth more than a brand new truck. Last week, some sneaky thieves swiped $102,000 worth of pigeons from a fancy loft. Now them racers are having to use drones and laser systems to guard their feathered friends. Y'all, you know one pigeon even sold for $1.65 million a few years ago. Makes you look at old Farmer Joe's coop a little different, doesn't it?
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7: Hey, thanks for starting your Thursday here with me on After Midnight, y'all. I'm Granger Smith, your host. Hey, I've got some things that went down on this day in history I want to talk about this hour. Plus, some Nashville news with Ann Hudson. She's keeping you in touch with your favorite stars out there in Nashville. Some things went down, and she's going to tell you about it. Hang tight for all of this here early on a Thursday. We are After Midnight.

Number one for new country, Y96.9. Do you know the words to Elvis's Jailhouse Rock? Well, you know, there's something special about that song today. I'll fill you in here, and we'll talk about some more things that went down on this day in history coming up in two

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1: 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Faith shines brighter. Thanks so much for being a part of the After Midnight family.

0: Muppets creator Jim Henson and Bachelorette star Hannah Brown. Those are just a few things that went down on this day in history.
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I brought this up last hour. I'm still asking y'all. I want to hear from you. What is something in your life that concerns you? 866-607-83.

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1: Hey, it's Nicole. 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I'm working at a pipeline terminal right now.
0: You're doing good work, Nicole. Thank you for calling this morning.

0: 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Ann Hudson is coming up next with all the latest from Nashville. 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
1: Wow, did you see this, Granger? They got a new country singer for the SEC Nation. I'll explain coming up in your Nashville news.

0: here's what's new in Nashville. 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
7: Third Shifters, we are almost there. Weekend right around the corner. Thanks for taking us along on your Thursday. Granger Smith here, your host of After Midnight, asking this question. This is the topic of the hour. We've been asking this for a few shows, and I want to hear from you on this. What is something that eases your mind? Think about that and call me, 866-607-8383. I've also got old Earl Dibbles Jr., the country boy with a dumb criminal story to share with us. All this here at hour number four with a bunch of good country music on the way. It's After Midnight.

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So what is something in your life that eases your mind? That's what we're talking about. I want to hear from you. We'll talk in two songs. 866-607-8383.

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1: 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I'm calling from Eugene, Oregon, and I listen to you every night, and I love your programs. I love what you do. 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God bless, and I'll call you again some other time.
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Police up in Canada chased down a drunk guy, but when they came back, their squad car was gone. Yeah, and someone stole their ride. Earl Dibbles Jr. is going to share this dumb criminal story with us next. She

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1: 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And Granger is bringing the soundtrack to your overnight. 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
1: Up in some place called Saskatoon, sounds like a breakfast cereal, police chase down a drunk guy toting open liquor across the road. They catch him, yay for the law, but then, whoopsie-daisy, someone stole their dang squad car while they was out playing tag. They found it 15 minutes later sitting in an alley like it needed a nap. Car didn't go too far, thank goodness, but still. Ain't exactly a great look when a bad guy runs off, and so does your ride. Dumb.
0: Thanks for sharing your third shift with us here on After Midnight with Granger Smith. Riley Green just released his new album, That's Just Me. So we thought it would be fun to let you hear it in person. And where better to do that than on the Top Shelf Country Cruise 2027. 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I want you in the worst way. Chris Young, Lauren Elena, Randy Houser, and more. 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
7: 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What's up? Welcome to After Midnight with me, Granger Smith, your host. I've got some good news I want to read for y'all coming up. Hopefully put a smile on your face. Plus some Nashville news with Ann Hudson. 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

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Hey, thank you for starting your Thursday here with me. How about we get it rolling with some good news? Hang on, just two songs and I'll share some with you.

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I brought this up last hour and I'm swinging it back around. What is something that eases your mind? 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
1: Thank you to all of our night shift workers. It's because of you that America is open for business 24/7. 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
1: Yeah, Granger, I heard you just said something about what's keeping you up this late. Well, I'm a farmer, and farmers, well, they work late hours, you know. You got to get stuff done, and in order to get stuff done, you got to work late hours and provide for your family. So I just thought I'd give that little bit of information.
0: Yes, you do, brother, and all of us here on After Midnight say thank you

0: Number one for new country, Y96.9. Ann Hudson is about to jump on and share some Nashville news with us. Ann, what do you have lined up?
1: Wow, did you see this, Granger? What Jimmy Allen said about Dolly Parton and what happened when his career was falling apart? I've got that story coming up in your Nashville news next.

0: news from Nashville's Music Row. It's Ann Hudson.
1: So Jimmy Allen is opening up about the people who supported him after sexual assault allegations were made public, allegations that he has denied. 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But he says one country legend in particular reached out immediately.
2: Dallin called me that day. 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And then even after that, she called me at least once a week to check on me.
1: That's so cool. Dolly Parton, just the best, always and forever.
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Hey, thank you for sharing Thursday here with me on After Midnight, y'all. 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
8: All right, coming up, movies that they should not remake. And movies they should not make a sequel to. We'll get into that. We'll also play some Bobby Feud coming up. Also, this guy that ran from the law, lived as a fugitive, but he lived as a woman so they wouldn't catch him. We'll talk about that. So we got a big Thursday show. Glad you're here. Let's get started now.
0: Bobby Bones.

0: Warsham.
1: I was talking to Charlie Warsham. Would you play a clip of Could It Be?
2: Could it be I'm finally holding.
1: And he played on Ella Langley's Choosing Texas. And this is him talking about that.
3: Bobby Ball. 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
4: And I swear I'm not trying to like drop all these names, but this is my life and this is what informs how I make records is playing on other people's records. And the most successful records I've ever played on, as a matter of fact, by far the most successful song I've ever been a part of, is playing acoustics and mandolin on Choosing Texas. I played on the Dandelion record. Nobody was in that room going, oh, this is the hit. Oh, we got to make this a single. Can we get this more hooky? Are people going to dig it if this turnaround is too long? It was just, does it feel good? Does it make us want to get up and move and dance and, oh, that'd be cool. Let's try that. And those are always the best days in the studio anyway. And so for me, the artist, I've got some of my favorite session players in the room. Like I know what's going to make them have a good day. And I also know if they're having a good day, they're going to bring the heat. And so I was interested in like, let's have fun. Let's make ourselves get excited about this. And, you know, I want all my friends that are playing on this to leave today going, yes, I was allowed to come up with my own ideas. As opposed to, here's the demo, paint by numbers, sign the card, and go home. So regardless of what this record does for me, commercially speaking, I know that it shares that with these other records, like the Dandelion record, where it's awesome to see it be so successful. But when they were making it, they were just trying to make it sound cool and be intrigued by what they were creating.
1: Why the title of your record?
4: That's another part of full circle happening in my life. I'm 20 years into Nashville this month as this record drops, and it feels like halftime. In the game, I get to sit in the locker room right now for the metaphorical 15 minutes, assess how I played the first half, let that inform how I want to go out and play the second half. I think for a lot of people, sadly, when you part ways with a label, that becomes the end of the story. At least historically, that has been the case for a lot of people. And so, you know, I've gotten to sort of be reincarnated. It's the second time around. Our second child was born during this time. The song, the title song, was a song I remember writing with a dear friend, Jay Knowles. And I loved it. I loved the song. I was like, I wrote one for my heart today. And I turned it in and thought to myself, this will never see the light of day. Nobody's going to cut it. It won't make it on one of my records. But I'm so glad I cut it. I needed it for me. And then most of the songs on this record came from a meeting with my publisher, Josh Van Valkenburg is his name, who's just a dad friend too. And he played me that song. He said, look, you've got a, you know, not a million of them, but you got a few longtime fans and you need to give your longtime fans an old school Charlie song on this record. And Once Upon a Second Time Around is it. It's a story song. It reminds me a lot of Young to See. And then he played me songs I hadn't written. They Never Do, that Lainey had co-written. Whiskey Sippy, Good Hurt, which is a 16-year-old Walker Hayes song. Crazy to think about that. Like he wrote it when he was working overnight, exhausted.
1: I saw the day he posted at Costco. He wrote a song at Costco. And he was talking about you're recording this song. That's a cool video.
4: Isn't it cool?
1: Yeah.
4: And it's cool to me. Like that song is getting a Once Upon a Second Time Around. It was almost recorded a few times and just never was. And so that just feels like the spirit of the record.
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1: 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Or you can watch it on Netflix and be sure to check out Charlie's new album, which is fantastic. And so let's play Charlie Warsham now. This is a new song from Charlie Warsham and Stephen Wilson Jr. called Years Go By here on The Bobby Bone Show.

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1: Movies that should never be remade or movies that should never have a sequel, because they're doing that with everything now because they know that'll for sure make money. And so I have a few here. They should never remake or make another sequel to Back to the Future.
2: Yeah, there's already too many. What are the three?
1: I would just say it's perfect.
2: It's perfect the way it is.
1: And there are three, and three got a little weaker.
2: Yeah, that was in the country, like a frontier
1: 1800s.
2: Days.
1: Yeah. So I'm going Back to the Future. I also think we don't remake or sequel Forrest Gump.
3: Yep.
2: That's amen.
3: Perfect.
1: His life story already covered several decades. It's happened.

0: American history. Let's just leave Forrest Gump as is.
1: And I've seen where people talk about, like, the kid could be the next story, his son, but we don't want that.
0: And then Remember the Titans. I put that on my list. The only way that you could even possibly, I don't think you remake it, you could possibly do a sequel is if one of the guys on the team ends up being the coach in the same small town while the town's falling apart. I don't know. I think we would remake, I think we'd sequel that one. I just convinced myself with the, yeah.
1: Part two.
0: Yeah. So we don't remake it, but we can sequel Remember the Titans if we take one of the kids from the team to save the town. Oh, that's a good one. I'm going to submit that to my producer friends. Amy.
2: Pretty Woman.
0: That one's a tough one to remake.
2: Yeah, I don't want you to.
0: Because prostitution is different now.
3: Yeah.
2: How so?
1: Was it
0: we have a
1: then?
0: Better understanding that there's a lot of trafficking involved.
1: Oh, dang. Yeah.
2: Well, yeah, I know, but that's not... It just she happened to be doing that
0: she was a prostitute.
2: For a little bit.
0: Yeah.
2: And then she met her prince.
0: No, I hear you.
2: Mm. And yeah, he wasn't even really looking for that.
0: Yeah, okay.
2: Yes,
0: he was.
2: Nah.
0: Okay. Do you have another one?
2: Yep, Dirty Dancing.
0: They did remake that one.
2: No, they didn't.
0: They did like Havana Nights.
2: Oh, they did?
1: Oh, Havana Nights.
2: Oh, what a tragedy.
1: You haven't seen it?
2: No.
0: You blocked that one from your mind?
2: Yes. Ew, no, you cannot mess with a good thing.
0: Well, it wasn't the same people, though. I think they just also danced in that one.
2: Okay.
0: But they did have Dirty Dancing Havana Nights.
2: I guess
0: Nights.
2: Now that we're talking about it, I do sort of recall that happening. I would like to know where Pretty Woman ended up, if there was like a part two.
0: Well, you could do a check-in.
2: Yeah. Maybe Julia Roberts, Richard Gere, bring them back together. That would be pretty epic.
0: Hmm. Yeah.
2: Who's George Costanza?
0: But then she has to admit to their kids that she used to be a prostitute.
1: That could get awkward.
0: And that's going to be awkward. I don't want to watch that.
2: Well, that's okay. Some people won't understand. I watched that movie
0: their
2: for
0: kids.
2: Years
0: they're
2: as a kid,
0: kids.
2: And I didn't know in that she was a
0: in
2: prostitute.
0: The movie, they're fictional kids.
2: Well, I know.
1: Like, that could be a pivotal scene where she has to explain that she was a prostitute.
0: Here. He was a prince, and he didn't really want this. And
2: yeah.
0: Eddie?
1: I would say Rudy. I love Rudy, but if you did a sequel to Rudy, that would just be sad, because nothing happened after that.
0: So if you just continued to follow his life?
1: Right.
0: You just sign memorabilia forever and do interviews?
1: Because the movie ends with them carrying him off the field, and then after that, like, what are they going to do?
0: It's tough to do a true story, though.
1: True. Okay, how about Shawshank Redemption? Yeah. I feel like that has everything that you cannot do a sequel or...
0: Leave them out there.
1: Or don't even try to redo it. It's so good.
0: Hey, don't even talk about it. It's like Fight Club. Don't even mention the movie. It ends perfectly. That's Stephen King, right? Stephen King wrote Shawshank Redemption?
3: Yep.
0: Which is crazy.
1: I know. That's so crazy.
0: Anything else?
1: I think that's it for now.
0: Lunchbox?
3: Yeah, Elf.
1: That's good.
3: Elf is perfect. Like, the movie is perfect. We don't need to see an update. We don't need to see what Buddy is doing. We don't need to see... What happens there, I don't want to ruin it, but perfect movie.
0: I think they offered Will Ferrell a ton of money to do Elf 2, right, Mike?
4: Yeah, he said nope.
0: And he said no because he wanted to leave it as is.
1: He agrees with you.
0: And
3: Dazed and Confused.
0: I don't think I ever saw that.
3: Oh,
1: what dude. About a remake, though, Lunchbox?
3: No. Like, no. But what, don't remake
1: like
3: it.
1: Modern day, because like that's in the 70s, right? Like modern day Dazed and Confused.
3: No. It's perfect.
2: It wouldn't be the same.
0: Yeah. Well, to us, but nothing's going to be the same to us that we watched as a kid.
3: Oh, The Sandlot. We don't want to do another Sandlot.
1: That's good.
2: Well, that could be cute.
0: I wouldn't mind one of them going back and coaching the team, saving their town. I'm really into saving towns.
1: Because Benny the Jet.
0: They made it The Sandlot, too. They did.
1: Oh, they
3: what?
0: Did. In 2005.
3: Oh, terrible decision.
0: They made a Sandlot, too. They sure did.
3: Ugh.
0: You guys, we'll put this up. We'll post it on Facebook. What movie should never be remade?
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1: Bobby Bones. Yeah. There's a guy who escaped prison 8 years ago and has avoided capture because he decided to live as a woman so they wouldn't know it was him.
19: That's amazing.
1: And he was living as a woman under his sister's identity.
19: That has to be a movie.
1: So it's very much Mrs. Doubtfire feeling. But he fled in 2018. He was going to serve a 3-year sentence for 3 robberies. And he changed his appearance so much that officers could no longer identify him from old photographs.
19: Dang.
1: And so he was living as his sister. That was quite the commitment, though.
20: Mm-hmm.
1: Some reports even claim he underwent gender transition in order to really hide. But man, that is the ultimate hide and seek.
20: Oh. Yeah.
1: If you're going to go and cut it off just to hide from the cops, yeah, you got to debate which ones. I'd serve 3 years before I'd come out in private.
20: They're going to think maybe you're that person. You're like, nope, I'm not that person. Feel me.
19: Yeah, look, I'm a girl.
1: When police arrested him, he was carrying his sister's ID card. But fingerprint tests confirmed who he was. Oh, you got to burn those off, bud. If you're going to cut it off, you got to burn those off. Some reports claim he underwent a gender transition, although that has not been confirmed. Authorities say he will serve his original sentence in a men's prison. From Oddity Central, that is commitment. That's commitment to the bit.
20: Mm-hmm.
1: I can respect that.
20: Or commitment to freedom.

0: something good.
1: A man just ran an unbelievable distance for a good cause, and what he went through along the way, crazy. Lunchbox has the story coming up next in Tell Me Something Good. The Bobby Bones Show. Go. Riley Green just released his new album, That's Just Me. So everyone thought it'd be fun to let you hear it in person. And we're better to do that than the Top Shelf Country Cruise 2027. So we're all going to be there. The Bobby Bones Show, Crook and Chase, Granger Smith, Ann Hudson, and some of your favorite artists like Riley Green, Chris Young, Lauren Elena, Randy Houser, Jackson Dean. So many people will be there. It's going to be so fun. March 7th through the 14th of next year, 2027. 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
2: Tell me something good.
3: Pete Gall from Frankfort, Kentucky, wanted to raise some money for underserved kids so they could play athletic sports, have equipment, pay for their league registration. He was like, what can I do to inspire people to donate? I'll run across the state of Kentucky. So he ran 450 miles in 19 days.
4: All across the whole state?
3: All across the whole state.
4: It's a long state.
3: And we're talking, it's been hot. He's dodging hay trucks on those country roads. And he did about a marathon a day. Swollen Achilles. And he did it, 450 miles, and he raised $14,500.
5: Kentucky's that long. I guess, like, is it?
4: Picture in your head.
5: Like, east to west.
4: Yeah, it's long.
5: Yeah, it's pretty long.
4: It's wide. It's a wide state. Eddie did something similar.
5: Yeah, West Virginia down to Tennessee.
4: He walked a song from West Virginia to Tennessee.
5: Sure did. And you know what? Like, a few months ago, my family was driving that route, and I said, you know, you're exactly on the route that I walked.
4: And you did it for raising money. How much you raise?
5: Yeah, we raised a lot of money. What? I don't remember
6: over
5: the number.
6: You raised more than this guy.
4: Well,
5: yeah, I like that. Over a quarter of $1 million. Dollars.
4: Are you sure? Or are you just taking her word?
6: No.
5: Amy just said it.
6: I do believe it was over $250,000.
4: Scuba, what was the number?
7: I think it's somewhere around $275,000.
6: Thank you.
7: Yeah, thank you.
6: It's
7: a pretty big deal.
5: I should remember that number.
6: Yeah.
5: Numbers are hard for me.
3: You're dyslexic.
4: Use that as an excuse.
5: Dyscalculia.
7: Does he remember the charity?
5: Yeah, of course.
4: What's the charity?
5: They're called the National Angels.
4: Yeah. All right. There's only a number on it, so you remember it.
5: I remember that.
4: Yeah.
6: And you've worked with them before.
4: Well, he's also used numbers before in his life. Yeah.
3: And he did this for the Ann Still Foundation.
4: This guy did?
3: Yeah.
4: What's the Ann Still Foundation?
3: They give money to
4: the athletics?
3: Yeah, for kids to play sports. But, I mean, should I tell you the bad news?
4: Nope.
5: No. Leave it out.
3: I won't.
4: What's the bad news?
3: His goal was $25,000.
4: What do you make?
3: $14,500.
4: Well, this story, though, hopefully you have people look at it.
3: Yeah, so you can go donate in Peter's name.
5: How do they do that?
3: I guess go to Ann Still Foundation.
4: Yes, okay. All right, that is a good story. That's a long run by that. A marathon a day is crazy.
5: Dang.
4: That is what it's all about.
0: That was Tell Me Something Good.
8: Woo! The Bobby Bones Show.
4: We're going to play the Bobby Feud next. There are 10 answers on the board. All I'm going to say is it's about what people lie about. Okay? I'm not going to give you the full category, but what people lie to each other about. Let's see how many you can get here. We'll play the Bobby Feud coming up next.
8: Bobby Bones. Yeah.

0: story comes to us from New York. A 37-year-old man was busted for drugs. He went to the court. Judge said, hey, man, I'm not going to send you to jail. Just while you're out, you got to do a drug release program. It's like, no problem. Shows up next week to the drug release program with heroin in his pocket.
1: Oof. Well, maybe those were old pants he hasn't washed. Oh, I've done that where I haven't washed pants and I put them back on. Mm-hmm. It's never heroin that's in there. It's often like a quarter, like some change or something.
2: Or a lost pick or something.
1: Yeah. Okay.
0: I'm Lunchbox. That's your Bonehead Story of the Day.
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2: There are 10 answers on the board. The top things that men and women lie about on a first date. Let's play the Bobby feud. The top 10 things both men and women lie about on the first date. Lunchbox, you're up first.
3: Yeah, number of partners.
2: The number of partners that
3: you've
2: got it. Show me partners.
4: Dang.
2: Yeah, so that'll be how many people they've dated and or hooked up with.
5: Okay.
2: Number three on the board there.
3: Yeah, their income.
2: Show me money. Number one answer is how much money they make.
5: Are you going to lie about that on the first date?
2: I don't know. I don't.
5: All right.
2: I'm not dating anybody. I got
4: That's
2: a wife.
4: That's what the poll says, right?
2: I got a wife and she knows, so I ain't lying. All right, what else?
3: Oh, on the first date. So this isn't before the first date, because if you see him, you're going to know. Dang.
2: A study of 2,000 found out the top things that both men and women lie about on the first date.
3: Gosh.
2: Number one was money. Number three was how many hookups?
3: Yeah. I'm going to say weight.
2: How much they weigh.
4: Huh.
2: That's a tough one to lie about because you're in person.
4: You can see them.
2: Yeah, you can eyeball that. Yeah.
3: Yeah.
2: Okay. Eddie.
5: Yeah, okay.
4: I'm going to go with their job. I'm a pilot. Yeah, I'm a pilot. They can't prove it. First date.
2: Okay, show me their profession. Number four answer. Good job. Good job.
4: And then I'm going to go with kids. Like, say you have kids, but they don't live with you. You lie about that.
2: Huh?
4: You know, like, say you have kids, but they live with their mom. They don't live with me. You'd be like, oh, I don't have any kids.
5: I mean, I've had that happen to people
2: so
5: before.
2: So your answer is?
4: Kids.
2: Show me kids.
4: Yeah. Dang.
2: Amy, over to you. This is round one of three.
5: I mean, what is left?
2: Seven things, actually.
3: That's what I was thinking, Amy. What is left?
2: Seven things on the board.
4: Oh.
2: Both men and women lie about this on the first date. Money, hookups, job are all off the board. What do you have?
5: Food they like.
2: Food they like.
5: Well, because on the first, you don't want to, maybe you're like.
4: You get a salad, but you really don't like
5: really.
4: It.
3: Food they like.
2: No.
5: Or just food.
2: Okay, just food.
4: No.
5: Still not right. Okay.
2: All right, round 2, points are doubled. Lunchbox, over to you.
3: Education level.
2: Their level of education.
4: I like that.
5: Yep. Oh, wow. Where they went to school?
2: Number nine answer.
4: Like, I have a master's. You're not going to prove that.
3: Yeah. Not going to prove it.
2: Worth 18 points. Nice job.
4: Wow.
3: Thank you.
5: Are they planning to never date this person again?
2: Maybe they're just trying to add to their hookup.
5: Okay.
3: Yeah. Maybe they're just trying to get to that level. Size of their house. Their living quarters.
2: The size of their house.
3: Oh. What about just house?
2: Eddie?
4: I'm going to say that they lie about their marital status.
5: What?
4: They say they're not married, but you know what? Maybe they're still married, but they're separated.
2: Okay, they're lying about still being married or separated.
4: Yeah, hit me.
2: Amy, points are doubled. This is the second round. You have zero.
5: Yep. What would people lie about?
2: What would people lie about?
5: What would they lie about? Like if they have
2: food? If you thought about food.
5: How much they drink.
4: Oh, like, I have that.
2: Good. Like, how much they drink.
5: Yay.
4: So good.
2: Number 5 answer. That's worth 10 points.
3: Good,
2: you're
3: Amy.
2: On the board.
3: Good.
2: You're on the board.
5: Okay. Well, how about their height? I know you can see them, but you're not measuring them.
2: They're height.
4: No.
5: Dang.
2: Okay, we have one round to go. Right now, the score is Eddie with a measly 4.
4: Dang, little 4.
2: Amy with 10. Lunchbox with 22. Last round, Lunchbox off the board. How much money they make, how many people they've dated, their job or profession, how much they drink, or their level of education. There are still 5 left.
3: Yeah. I'm going to go with their exercise habits. Oh, I love to work out. Really, when they're lazy as crap.
2: How much they exercise?
3: Yep.
2: Number 7 answer.
4: Dang, bunch of liars.
2: That's worth 21 points.
5: Wow.
3: Yeah. You know what you want to do to get in that woman's pants?
4: What?
3: You tell her, oh, I love animals, but you really hate animals. Your love of animals.
2: Love of animals.
3: Oh.
4: That's That's a good one, though.
2: He's going to be hard to catch, Eddie. I can, because the 10, 8, and 6 are still up there.
3: We're Eddie's got points. It.
4: Guys, I have a home run.
2: Go ahead.
4: A home run.
2: Go ahead.
4: Because this is round 3.
2: Yep.
4: I'm going to go with how much hair they have. They probably have a hair system or something, so they lie about it.
2: Nope.
3: God, it's not the home run I was thinking.
2: I don't even suggest it.
4: Nope.
2: Nope. Amy, you can still win this. Got to get a couple of them here.
5: Okay.
2: 2,000 people were asked the top thing both men and women lie about on their first date.
5: Your faith.
4: That's good. Religion.
3: It's actually good.
5: I got to go to church every Sunday.
4: I go to church
5: Sunday.
4: Every Sunday. Oh, every Sunday
3: that's
4: I pray.
3: Good. Amen.
2: Their faith.
5: Dang.
2: The other answer's on the board. Number 2, their age.
5: Oh, duh. Okay.
2: Yeah, I thought that was a pretty easy one. But also, I'm looking at them, so it's easy to me, of course. Next up, why their last relationship ended.
5: Oh, that's good. I mean, because there's two people's truth, and then there's
4: the truth. Yeah.
2: Number 8, their interests and hobbies. And number 10, their current living situation, who they live with right now.
4: Who they live
2: with. Like a roommate, no roommate.
5: Well, Lunchbox said living quarters.
2: He said their house.
4: Size of the house, though.
2: That's different than your living situation.
5: Okay.
2: Our winner with 43 points is Lunchbox.

Congratulations. That is the Bobby Feud. Bobby Bones. And now, the iHeart Country premiere. From Kenny Chesney, here is Remember Me That Way.

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0: things in your house that costs more to maintain than it's worth. You have one? Because I'm going to go hot tub. When we bought our house, there was a hot tub. We might have used that thing once. It's stupid. And we thought, we'll use this thing all the time. It's stupid. When it's cold, the only time you want to use it, but then when you want to get out of it, you're...
1: So in the same vein, does pool fit in that category?
0: I hate the pool.
2: Well, you hate the pool?
0: I hate the pool.
2: So weird.
1: It can end up costing a lot, though, especially in the winter if something...
0: I don't... I don't like water, but I don't mind the bathtub. But yeah, the pool, I'll pass. And growing up, I always thought, I'm going to have a pool one day. I'll be rich. And then I got a pool. It sucks. So count me out. If we were to rebuild our house from scratch, no pool.
1: No, it's so pretty.
2: It is so
1: pretty.
2: You
1: have to have it.
0: You know what's not pretty? Me having to constantly pay money to have it fixed. We got a bill the other day. Some lights went out in it. Does he need these lights replaced in the pool?
1: Wait, what? It's so new.
0: It's 3 years old.
2: It's almost the time.
1: I know, but like what lights? Like what?
3: Yeah.
2: Lights in the pool.
0: Yeah, and they turn different colors. But that's anyway, cool. It was thousands of dollars for the lights. I was like, I'll swim dark. I don't even swim anyway. Crazy.
2: Dang.
0: So yeah, I'm going to go pool hot tub. Anything come to mind?
1: Sprinklers.
0: I don't know. My yard would never get watered if I didn't have some sort of sprinkler.
1: Oh, I know, but it's like, well, yeah, true. Before I got them, I was having to go out there with like a...
0: Do your thumb on it?
1: No, like the... I'd have to move the little rainbow thing around and like get eaten up by mosquitoes. But my water bill was insane this last month because of my...
0: Yeah, what happened? Because the other day... You guys heard her?
2: Yes.
0: She yelled, my water bill. And then that was when we were off the air?
1: Yeah. Well, because earlier in the summer, you know, it was raining every day. So the first part of summer, I didn't really have to use my sprinklers at all. Because remember, we had so much rain. Well, then I guess this last month we've had no rain. So my sprinklers have been working overtime. And my bill was so expensive. Like quadruple what it was the month before. And I was so perplexed. I thought I had another leak. And, you know, the last time I had that leak detection company come out and find the pin size hole leak that was leaking gallons of water.
0: Crazy.
1: I mean, and I thought, because you have to pay

0: so much to have the company come out. Well, turns out, nope, just my irrigation system. So the things we do for green grass.
1: Half our yard's dead anyway. There's no green grass.
0: I will say my grass does look good though.
1: It does.
0: But then I'm like, is it worth it?
1: Another thing I would say is fireplaces. Stupid.
2: What? Love fireplaces.
3: What do you mean?
2: Love them.
1: We have to like have it cleaned and stuff. I don't ever use it. Don't like it. It costs more money to maintain than I would ever use it for. So I'm putting pool, hot tub, fireplace. Don't need it.
0: I didn't know fireplaces really required a lot of attention. Unless, of course, you think there's birds stuck up in there and it's not.
1: You got to clean them.
2: You doing real fires in there or like the gas?
1: Both.
0: Oh, you have both?
2: Because that real fire will get you.
1: Anything come to mind, Eddie? Things that cost more to maintain than they're worth?
2: Where do I start? Anything for the kids. Trampoline.
1: You don't get your use out of the trampoline?
2: No.
0: What?
2: No, we got a trampoline.
0: Is there maintenance?
2: There's no maintenance, but it takes the whole backyard and they never use it. And I'm like, why do we do this? And guess who put it together? I did. A basketball hoop never gets used. Guess who had to put that together? Me.
1: So you just regret those.
2: Yes,
0: yeah.
2: That's just buying
1: regret.
2: What makes me so mad though is that I said before we bought it, we don't need that. They'll never use it. And then I'm always right. And I've said that 100 times.
1: You don't look back in the back and all the kids are just having a great time on the trampoline?
2: Very rare.
1: Holding hands, singing songs?
2: Never. That never happens.
1: Anything else?
2: I think that's pretty much it.
1: Lunchbox?
3: No, I got nothing in my house. I use everything. Microwave, refrigerator.
2: Well, yeah.
3: I mean, that's what I'm saying. We all use those. But
2: yeah.
3: I don't have anything else. That's all I have in my house.
1: Like outdoor kitchens.
3: Don't have that.
2: Dude, I wish I had that.
3: That'd be awesome.
1: Like you have like a grill and stuff.
2: I've seen those like at golf courses when I play. I go behind like there's a backyard and I'm like, look at that. It's perfect.
1: We have one of those.
2: What? The backyard kitchen?
1: Yeah.
2: I know.
1: It's stupid.
2: It's amazing.
0: It is not. It is so cool. You need to appreciate what you
2: have. He just doesn't use it, Amy.
1: It's stupid. I don't need it.
0: I am not feeling your attitude right now toward your house.
3: Sounds like you hate your house.
2: If you don't want it, we'll take it.
0: It's like so beautiful and stunning. And
1: just add stuff on so they can charge you more. That's what it is. The only person that really uses my grill is Eddie. I don't even use my... We have a grill.
2: And we don't even do that often.
1: Nah. You know what? People coming over. Stupid.
0: You know what I want to

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2: 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We'll talk about that as well. That's coming up.
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19: Bobby Bones.
20: Yeah.
2: There's a rule for decluttering. It's the 90-90 rule. I'm going through this a little now because I just have too many clothes. And I usually do this in the spring because it just reminds me with all the spring cleaning. But you heard of the 90-90 rule?
19: I haven't.
2: So you pick an item in your closet and you ask two questions. Have I used it in the last 90 days? And if your answer is no, you go, okay, will I realistically use it in the next 90 days? And if that answer is no, out. Donate 90. It, toss it, sell it.
19: You're giving a 90 back day and 90 evaluation? Forward.
2: Yeah.
21: I'll have no clothes. Because I really wear like the same 10 clothes every week.
19: But then you never know when you might need that one item.
2: That you never know gets you in trouble.
21: or you know what? I have a shirt where like it fits me a little too tight. And I'm like, one day I'm going to fit into this.
2: Yeah, I've had those. And I never do.
21: Never.
2: Yeah, that you never know will keep your closets full. I've not done the 90-90 rule. But do you feel like that's something that you could do?
19: I feel like the 90s is a little too short of a time frame for me. Like I've assessed things after a year. Like,
2: you do the one-year rule?
19: Have I worn this in the last year or do I see myself wearing it in the next year? Yeah, that feels safer to me. Like 90.
2: What are your rules when you declutter?
19: Well, I actually just did a clean out recently and it was sort of that. Like, when is the last time I actually wore this and do I see myself wearing it again? And why am I holding on to it? Sort of an evaluation. They say you should do that sort of like at work, how you do check-ins with
2: all you guys?
21: Oh, employees?
19: Yeah.
2: Will they be useful in 6 months?
19: Yeah, that you should do those similar assessments with your closet. And it helps you in just not being too attached to stuff and being like, okay, realistically, I have not worn this in quite some time. I sent my clothes off to this place. They're going to like sell them all for me. So we'll see how that goes.
2: Really?
19: Yeah. I haven't done it and they just picked them up the other day. So I don't know exactly. I've seen other people in town do it, but I had never done it. And they were like, well, you have to come up with a certain amount. So maybe that also helped me because I was trying to hit a number and I'm like, oh, I'm so
2: I do
19: close.
2: That when I order Uber Eats sometimes. Like for $8 more, you get it free. You'll save $5 on your delivery.
19: Yeah.
2: And I'm an idiot and I fall for that.
19: Mm-hmm.
2: Mostly mine is if I have to question it, I just get rid of it.
19: Oh, just one question.
2: If I go, I don't know, will I? Nope. If I'm questioning it, it's free to go.
19: There's a shirt I bought. It still had tags on. I never worn it. But every time I put it on, like to get ready for work or something, I'd put it on and then just something would just feel off. And I'd be like, oh, I'm not going to wear it. And I would hang it back up on hanger. I did that enough times. So I was like, I need to get rid of this.
2: I have a specific Hall & Oates shirt that I've never worn that I look at all the time and go, one day I'm going to wear that.
21: Like a t-shirt?
19: Why did you wear it?
2: I don't know.
21: Try it.
19: It's not that you put it on and you feel
2: I never put it on.
19: Okay.
2: Because I don't try clothes on and I bought it and one day I'm going to wear that and it sits in my closet and today is never the day, but I've never worn it. As a kid, I would have like a nice shirt and then I would never wear it because I would think I'm going to save this nice shirt for a day when I'm at a nice thing, but nothing would ever be nice enough and then it would be years later and I never wore the shirt. And my wife sometimes will go, hey, just wear the clothes.
19: Mm-hmm.
2: Especially like nice clothes. She's like, just wear the clothes.
21: But then do you ever have the one where you did give it away and then
2: never
21: down the road, you're like, where is that shirt?
2: Oh, not once in my life. That's why I feel like if I'm questioning it, I can just donate it.
21: Yeah.
2: Because not one time in my life have I ever gone, man, those jeans I was really debating. Really could use them now, you know?
19: Mm-hmm.
2: So the 90-90 rule is pretty good though.

0: tell me something good.
1: A dad missed out on his Sweet 16. So 44 years later, his family tried to make it up to him. Wait, dudes do Sweet 16?
2: I didn't know that.
1: Oh, he did.
2: Okay, whatever.
0: Really?
1: I got the story coming up next in our Feel Good segment called Tell Me Something Good. This is the Bobby Bones Show. Yeah. 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
2: Tell me something good.
3: So this guy's 16th birthday, way back in the day, he didn't get a sweet 16. I didn't know dudes got a sweet 16.
4: Never heard of it.
3: But his name's Ralph.
4: Okay.
5: Yep.
3: And so he turned 16, and Ralph didn't have a party or anything way back in the day. 40 years later, his daughters made up for it. They threw him a 60th birthday with a sweet 16 theme, 16 going on 60. So he went in, and everybody was 1982'd out. Like, they dressed.
6: Like,
3: and
6: the year?
3: Yeah, it was just kind of fun.
6: That is cool.
3: The year he would have turned 16. And so there was a DJ playing songs from 1982. What are the biggest songs from 1982, Mike? Mexican food, balloons, and all the gifts were things from 1982. So that part's fun. I just didn't know dudes had...
7: Maybe 16s. They did in 82.
6: What's the difference between a regular 16th birthday and a sweet 16th?
3: Well, it's just that
7: That's
3: birthday
7: just what you call it.
6: Okay.
3: Is a big birthday.
6: Okay.
3: Mm-hmm. The big songs in 1982. Number one, I'll sing it. Tell me if you know who sings it. Let's get physical.
7: Olivia
3: physical.
7: Newton-John.
3: Yeah. I want to get physical. How about this? It's the eye of the tiger, ready to fight. Something like these.
5: I got it.
7: The Rocky theme song.
3: Yeah, who sings that?
7: I don't know.
3: Survivor.
7: Oh, yeah.
3: Next up. I love rock and roll.
7: Put another dime in the jukebox, baby.
3: Don't say Britney Spears.
7: No. Aerosmith.
3: No, Joan Jett.
7: Joan Jett.
3: How about a centerfold? This is a centerfold.
6: Say to me, it's a centerfold.
7: Duran Duran.
3: Nah.
6: Yeah, who is that?
3: The J. Giles Band.
6: Oh, I didn't know that.
3: How about Lil Diddy, about Jack and Diane?
6: You got this.
7: Two American kids growing up in the hot land. Let it rock, let it roll.
3: Who sings that?
7: I'm thinking as I sing. To my soul.
3: John Cougar. No Mellencamp yet.
6: Oh, it was just John Cougar.
3: No Mellencamp yet. Yeah. How about this one? Hurt so good. Come on, baby. Come on, baby. Make it hurt so good. Sometimes love don't feel like it should. Oh, baby.
7: Hurt so good.
3: Yeah. Who's that one?
7: I don't know.
3: John Cougar as well.
7: Oh, wow.
3: How about this one? I would bet you get this one. Last one. Abra, abra, cadabra. I want to reach out and grab you.
7: Steve Miller Band.
3: Steve Miller Band. Because she had that.
6: Oh, you had that.
7: I had the greatest hits CD in high school, and I listened to it all the time.
3: Happy birthday, Ralph. Sweet 16.
6: Sweet 16, man.
3: Sweet 16.
6: Had it.
3: There you go. That's what it's all about.
0: That was Tell Me Something Good.

0: Bobby Bones. Instagram teen accounts come with automatic protections that limit who can contact teens, the content they can see, and the time they spend on the app. Learn more about teen accounts and Instagram's ongoing work to protect teens online at Instagram.com/teen accounts.
1: KCC

0: 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Bobby Bones.
1: Yeah. 90 seconds on the clock. How many of these morning cornies can we get? You guys ready?
2: Ready.
1: It's me, Lunchbox, and Eddie. Amy, you ready?
3: Mm-hmm.
1: All right, let's get it.
4: The morning corny.
3: What month do trees dislike the most?
5: December.
1: Fall. December.
5: Timber.
1: Oh, that's good. The timber.
2: The timber.
5: Okay, no.
2: Okay. January.
1: That's pretty good, though.
5: Thank you.
2: May.
1: March. Arbor
2: June.
1: Day.
2: June.
1: Tree day.
5: January, February.
2: March.
1: Ask it again.
3: What month do trees dislike the most?
5: September.
1: Oh, yes. September.
5: We're so
3: one
5: close.
3: The month
1: got
3: we're
1: it.
3: In.
1: Good one, good one. One.
3: Why did the vacuum cleaner get fired?
1: It sucked its job.
3: Yes.
2: Yeah.
1: Two.
3: What do you call a rabbit with fleas?
1: Bunny.
5: Fleas.
1: Itchy bunhole.
2: Itchy bunny.
5: Bunny.
2: Bunny itchy.
1: That's what do you get? A rat? What?
5: Hair.
3: What do you call a rabbit with fleas?
2: Itchy hair.
1: Infested hair.
2: Dirty hair.
5: Hair itchy.
2: Shaved hair.
1: Okay.
5: Rash.
1: One more time.
3: What do you call a rabbit with fleas?
1: Fleas.
5: Scratch.
1: Fleas.
2: Scratch.
5: Scratch.
1: Ticks.
5: Right.
1: Bugs.
5: Fleas. Jumpy.
2: Jumping bunny.
1: Bug,
2: itchy bunny.
1: Bugs bunny.
3: Yes.
5: Oh, good one, dude.
3: Why do crabs never volunteer?
5: They pinch.
1: They don't like to pinch in.
2: Why does he not like to volunteer?
1: They're not good at
2: pinching. They're crabby.
5: They're crustaceans.
2: Makes them crabby.
5: They're crabby. They...
1: Ask it again.
2: They're shellfish.
3: Why do
1: crabs? Oh, shellfish.
5: Yes.
1: That's
5: good
1: it.
5: Job,
3: yes,
5: nice.
3: Yes. Where do you take someone who's been in a peekaboo accident?
5: The hide and seek.
2: The ICU.
3: Yes.
1: Oh, no, nice.
3: How does NASA plan a party?
5: Space.
2: Blast off.
5: A jumpy place. Space moon. NASA.
2: Outer space.
5: Rocket. They rocket.
3: They plan it.
1: Oh, dang. What do we get? What do we
3: one,
1: get?
3: One, two, three.
1: Same again.
3: Okay. What month do trees like the most? September. Why did the vacuum cleaner get fired? Because it sucked. What do you call a rabbit with fleas? Bugs Bunny. Why do crabs never volunteer? Because they're shellfish. And where do you take someone who's been in a peekaboo accident?
5: The ICU.
1: Man, we were one away from the record.
5: So that was five?
3: And then plan it.
1: Yeah. Good job, though. Good run. Good run.
3: How does NASA organize a party?
1: They plan it.
3: They plan it.
5: No, we would have gotten there, I think.
3: For sure.
1: But
5: 10 more seconds.
1: It.
3: If you had not had spent so much time on December.
5: Oh, yeah.
1: Yeah, I know.
3: I
1: but
3: like,
1: that was it. You were on it.
3: I know,
1: you
3: but I was like, it. The month we're in.
1: Yeah. Yeah, you're on. All right.
5: All right.
1: We go.
5: Clear eyes, full hearts.
4: Can't lose.
0: Bobby Bones.
1: And now let's play Miranda Lambert. Here is Mama's Broken Heart.

0: Nicole Kidman is telling everybody if you loved Lioness, you gotta like speak up because they haven't agreed to do the fourth season yet.
1: What? How could they not?
0: I know. It's so good. It's the only 5 out of 5 I think I've ever given for a whole series, like for a season.
1: Yeah.
0: It's on Paramount Plus. It's called Lioness. And it's a true story. Like what really happens where they have to send women in to do specific jobs because men can't do it. And sometimes it's just bonding with other women. And so it's A+. Are you done yet?
1: Nope, not yet.
0: How many more you got?
1: 3.
0: Full episode. I'm so jealous.
1: I kind of want to save them.
2: Is there closure at the end of the
0: season?
2: I'm not telling you anything, Eddie.
0: Because why would I answer that question?
3: That's the biggest spoiler ever.
2: No, it's not. Because there could be the reason why they don't want to renew it.
1: No. Because I saw one of the actors on a reel. Like I was flipping through and one of the girl that's like so buff and like cool looking.
0: Yeah, she was also the host of Wipeout back in the day.
2: Oh, really?
1: Her name's Jill.
2: Dude, that was a good show.
3: Yeah.
1: Something.
3: It was so funny.
1: Yeah. They were talking about how like the ending is like, well, I don't know because I haven't seen it, but that we're going to love it. But that it.
0: Oh, I saw it. I'm not saying anything, but you'll love it.
1: Well, she was hoping that it would leave space for like obviously another season.
0: It does.
1: So clearly,
0: but also, there's everything. There's a lot of space, there's a little bit of closure. It's a 5 out of 5. Season, but Lioness, speak out. Yeah, Jill Wagner is her name.
1: Yeah, she is so pretty.
0: Yeah, and in the show, she plays like a CIA agent, but her hair's cut really short. Like she kind of
1: very
0: buff.
1: More masculine looking on the
2: when
1: show.
2: Does she
1: but
2: come
1: then,
2: out? When does she get introduced? Because I'm on season 1, episode 2.
1: She's in there.
0: I think she's in
1: the
0: there.
2: Oh.
0: Are you season 1, episode 2?
1: She just started.
2: Just started.
1: I didn't say she was.
0: You watched 1 episode of the whole thing.
2: Yeah.
0: Okay.
2: But you know what? I'm in.
0: Okay, good. All right, Lioness, we got to have another season. Good.
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0: This woman's just in her backyard and a sinkhole opens up and swallows her. 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
1: A shift of the earth. Have you guys ever seen the video of this family playing at the beach? And they're playing right by where the water meets the sand. And they're trying to dig themselves as deep as they can. And it goes from like having fun to I can't move. And the water keeps getting higher and higher and higher. And there's
0: that quicksand?
1: I mean, that's kind of what made me think about it.
0: Or is it sinkhole? Which kind of the same thing. Right?
1: It's kind of like just sand in general that when it gets mixed with water, it gets really hard and you can't move. And it took like 20 people to get those kids out of it because they were about to drown.
0: Really?
2: Oh, wow. That's crazy. The Bobby
0: Bones Show, yeah. Now let's play Mitchell Tenpenny. Here's Truth About You.

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18: What's a job that looks easier than it actually is? Like, from the outside, it looks easy, but it's not. I'll go first. A server. I waited tables for a long time. Waiter. It's not easy. You got to remember a lot of stuff. You got to placate to every single person. You got kids. You're living off tips. Looks easy. Not easy. I'm going to put teacher on the list. Because it's not just teaching the material. That's probably a third of the job. I think it's also managing 25 other personalities and trying not to get sick and trying to fund your room and trying to keep caring even though the system keeps kicking you right in the nads. Unless you're a woman, but you still have nads in this case. So I'm going to put teacher there.
2: Yeah, that's a good one.
18: What would you put?
2: Teachers what popped into my mind. So then I'll go like a hairstylist. That's got to be stressful. You're dealing with so many different people that come in and you have to give them a haircut and then they need to be happy.
18: I wonder if you act like it's good even if it's not. Like, you know you messed up. And you're like, yeah, no, this is great. It looks perfect. And inside you're going, oh no, this is not good.
2: I just can't imagine the different types of personalities they have to deal with and manage.
18: I would say a parent at home.
2: Yeah,
19: it's tough.
2: Yeah.
18: Seems like it'd be easy from the outside until you have to actually be at home. Eddie?
3: A baker. I feel like bakers, like, oh, what do? They make cakes or whatever. No, but apparently they have to wake up so early and get all that stuff ready because people like pastries for breakfast.
2: Yeah,
3: so
2: wake up early.
3: That is really hard, where it looks like they just have fun.
18: I would think the hard part of being a baker is the chemistry of it, the science of it.
3: Yeah.
18: More so than waking up in the morning. That sucks. But I would think as a baker, you think you just put it in the oven, put a timer on, but there's actually a lot of science that goes into actually being good at that.
3: And have you ever tried to put icing on a cake? That's not easy. It looks easy. It's not.
18: Yeah, you're a lot more simple than I would with the baker. Lunchbox?
19: I got two of them. Coach. Coach is so hard. It looks so easy. You just put some kids out there on a field, and it's going to be so simple. It's a lot harder than that. Getting all these personalities to mesh, all the kids to listen, parents chirping at you about playing time, being a coach.
18: That's what I said about a teacher. And you said teachers were easy.
19: Teacher's a little bit easier. Just put a movie on. Then,
3: okay.
19: And no one complains to a teacher about playing time. Then radio. Everybody thinks our job is so easy. When you're sitting on your couch or you're in your car, you're at your desk, you're listening to us. Man, that's such an easy job. Yeah, right.
18: I mean, yours is kind of easy. You have the easiest job of anybody here.
3: Hey, what's so hard about your job?
18: What's your job? What's hard?
19: We have to be creative. We have to be spontaneous.
18: Don't we?
19: Think on our feet. I mean, that's hard. Trying to be entertaining. Everybody thinks they can be entertaining, but they can't. They're not funny. They're not engaging.
2: Okay.
19: Not agree with that? A lot of people think they could do it, and they get in front of this microphone, they're like...
18: I don't think a lot of people get in front of the microphone.
19: But when we bring listeners in, they like they freak out, because it's not easy.
3: Okay,
18: I would say a truck driver.
2: Ooh, yeah, I was just thinking that. Stressful.
19: Put it on cruise control.
18: Just me passing the test, because I had to get my CDO. Really difficult.
2: Uh-huh.
18: Secondly,
2: they have to worry about all the other crazy drivers.
18: That's it. You're driving this big truck and somebody else can make a mistake.
3: Oh, dang, yeah.
18: And you have to watch out for everybody all the time.
2: Yeah.
18: And also, I'll watch those videos sometimes of a truck driver like backing into a specific spot at an angle.
3: That looks so hard.
18: Yeah, that's some precision type expert stuff.
3: Okay, along the same lines, an Uber driver. That looks easy.
19: Come on.
3: But man, you have to like just sit on your butt and drive all day. Because I thought like, how's that tiring? You're just sitting down. But driving's kind of exhausting.
18: I feel like a truck driver is way different than Uber driver.
19: Yeah, Uber driver.
18: You're just driving your own
19: easy.
18: Car. That's
3: what about
18: time.
3: The people you're dealing with, too? You never know who's going to get in your back seat.
18: Yeah, but you can always just shut off. Ray drove Uber. Was it hard?
20: The two times I did it, you're basically told the directions from your phone, but you kind of maybe try to do some small talk as well as looking at the road and seeing a map of a place you don't even know where you're going. So yeah, there's different dynamics you don't deal with when you're just doing a normal drive home.
18: I mean, I can see where it'd be frustrating, but I don't think that's difficult.
2: No.
18: Or a baker, you have to understand the science of what you're making. Anybody else want to add? I think a flight attendant, not because of what they do, but because of what they have to know in case things go wrong. Because a flight attendant isn't getting paid for the service they're doing. They're getting paid for the service they may have to do if crap goes bad. If people are bad, if they're rowdy, if the plane's crashing, if all, like, safety. Like, I think that's probably the hardest part of that job.
19: I feel like they got it pretty easy. You watch that flight, most of the time they're back there on their phone playing Candy Crush.
18: That's what I'm saying. It's not about what they're doing. It's about what they have to know how to do in case things go wrong.
3: Mm-hmm. Like a security guard. What do? Sit around and do nothing. But if something goes wrong,
18: they call the cops.
19: Yeah, they don't really do anything.
18: They call the cops for the most part.
16: Bones.
18: Now we're going to play Bailey Zimmerman. Here is Chevy Silverado.

0: something good.
1: Yeah.
2: A man just ran an unbelievable distance for a good cause, and what he went through along the way, crazy. Lunchbox has this story coming up next in Tell Me Something Good.
0: Come on,
3: Bobby Bones.
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3: Pete Gall from Frankfort, Kentucky, wanted to raise some money for underserved kids so they could play athletic sports, have equipment, pay for their league registration. He's like, what can I do to inspire people to donate? I'll run across the state of Kentucky. So he ran 450 miles in 19 days.
4: All across the whole state?
3: All across the whole state.
4: It's a long state.
3: And we're talking, it's been hot. He's dodging hay trucks on those country roads. And he did about a marathon a day. Swollen Achilles. And he did it, 450 miles, and he raised $14,500.
5: Kentucky's that long. I guess, like, is it...
4: Picture in your head.
5: Like, east to west.
4: Yeah, it's long.
5: Yeah, it's pretty long.
4: It's wide. It's a wide state. Eddie did something similar.
5: Yeah, West Virginia down to Tennessee.
4: He walked a song from West Virginia to Tennessee.
5: Sure did. And you know what? Like, a few months ago, my family was driving that route, and I said, you know, you're exactly on the route that I walked.
4: And you did it for raising money. How much did you raise?
5: Yeah, we raised a lot of money. What? I don't remember
6: over
5: the number.
6: You raised more than this guy.
4: Well,
5: yeah, I like that. Over a quarter of $1 million.
4: Are you sure? Or are you just taking her word?
5: No. Amy just said it.
6: I do believe it was over $250,000.
4: Scuba, what was the number?
7: I think it's somewhere around $275,000.
6: Thank you. Yeah, thank you.
7: Pretty big deal.
5: I should remember that number.
6: Yeah.
5: Numbers are hard for me.
3: You're dyslexic.
4: Use that as an excuse.
5: Dyscalculia.
7: Does he remember the charity?
5: Yeah, of course.
4: What's the charity?
5: They're called the National Angels.
4: Yeah. All right. It's on there's only a number on it, so you remember it.
5: I remember that.
4: Yeah.
6: And you've worked with them before.
4: Well, he's also used numbers before in his life. Yeah.
3: And he did this for the Ann Still Foundation.
4: This guy did?
3: Yeah.
4: What's the Ann Still Foundation?
3: They give money to
4: the athletics?
3: For kids to play sports. But, I mean, should I tell you the bad news?
4: Nope.
5: No. Leave it out.
3: I won't.
4: What's the bad news?
3: His goal was $25,000.
4: What do you make?
3: $14,500.
4: Well, this story, though, hopefully you have people look at it.
3: Yeah, so you can go donate in Peter's name.
5: How do they do that?
3: I guess go to Ann Still Foundation.
4: Yes, okay. All right, that is a good story. That's a long run by that. A marathon a day is crazy.
5: Dang.
4: That is what it's all about.
0: That was Tell Me Something Good.
8: New truck. Big.

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1: The Bobby Bones Show. This Pokemon collector was so obsessed with Pokemon cards that they put a GPS tracker to follow the woman who was stalking the cards.
2: Oh.
3: That's insane.
1: And not only that, this collector was 72 years old.
3: Okay. Like,
1: a 72-year-old Ohio Pokemon collector is facing legal trouble after police say he secretly placed a GPS tracker on the car of a woman who delivered the Pokemon cards to the stores. The delivery driver discovered the tracker, contacted police, who say that Kent was the guy, admitted he used it to find out when and where the shipments were being made. That Pokemon story was from Fox 8. I should credit them on that.
4: Oh, wow.
1: Because to get these cards, Mike, it's hard, right?
2: Yeah, I've been to like 7 Targets in the last week. Can't find any.
1: And so unless you know when they're being stocked, you really don't have a chance to even get them.
2: You have no idea. Sometimes they tell you when they're stocking them, and then sometimes they just drop them.
1: And if they tell you when they're stocking them, is there a line of people that's waiting and been waiting?
2: Yeah, a new collection came out last week, and so people were lined up like 2 a.m. the day before.
3: This is bananas.
1: What part? I mean, you can't put a tracker on somebody.
3: I mean, that the Pokemon thing has gone this crazy, but then that this guy is putting a tracking device on the woman's car.
1: Well, and that he's 72.
0: Bones.
1: And now let's play a song we premiered this morning. By the way, Kenny Chesney on tomorrow's show. Here is new from Kenny Chesney, Remember Me That Way, here on The Bobby Bones Show.

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1: In theaters this weekend, Heart of the Beast, starring Brad Pitt. 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Also in theaters, Resident Evil, which I now believe is the best video game adaptation of all time. I give it 4.5 out of 5. 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

0: the kid in Home Improvement, kind of the most famous kid from Home Improvement. Also Simba on Lion King, that was his voice. And so he had always been very unproblematic because he just kind of disappeared. He was like, I'm done acting, I'm out. And until about 3 or 4 months ago, we didn't even know what he looked like as an adult. So it was just a guy who was like, no problems here. I'm out of Hollywood. I don't want anything to do with it. Well, it popped up yesterday. Jonathan Taylor Thomas was arrested for kicking a cop.
1: No way.
2: Oh, man.
1: Kicking a cop?
0: That's why I said, kicking a cop?
1: Why?
0: Former Home Improvement star Jonathan Taylor Thomas was arrested for obstruction of justice and public intoxication following a traffic stop in which he was the passenger in a vehicle. That's the second Home Improvement kid that's in trouble.
2: Yeah, the oldest one.
0: Zachary Ty Bryan. Around 12:30 in the morning, cops approached a car that was blocking traffic because it was stopped at a green light. They began a DUI investigation, but JTT, who was a passenger in the vehicle, was uncooperative. Police say he ignored their instructions to get out of the car. They tried to detain him. He kicked a deputy in the stomach. Ooh. Simba, come on.
2: Stomach.
1: Oh. Wow, he didn't even go shin.
2: Yeah, that's what I pictured. Yeah. The shin.
1: That's totally what I had in mind.
0: Well, here's what I picture. He was like sitting down and he kicked out.
1: Oh, okay.
2: That makes sense.
1: Yeah, because I mean, that's some Tybo right there.
0: Yeah, Tybo. Good reference there, Billy Blanks.
1: Hey, I used to do it all the time.
0: Yeah, me
1: Probably
0: too.
1: Back when I was watching Home Improvement.
0: Same. We would do it in the college dorm. Mm. And it was the only place that girls could come in because girls couldn't go in our dorm. And I was in the honors dorm.
1: Of course.
0: There were no girls.
1: Yeah.
0: Honestly, I don't think there had been girls anyway, but they had a rule, no girls. And so, but girls could come into the lobby. And so it'd be me and like six girls doing Tybo on the TV up in the corner.
1: It's good stuff.
0: Yeah, it's pretty good stuff.
2: And what was Tybo? Like kicking?
1: Billy Blanks, cardio.
0: Yeah, cardio kicks.
2: Oh.
0: Yeah. I don't know that I got ripped up from it. I also don't know that it really introduced me to any girls. I didn't have a lot of luck back then. So Donald Trump's going to be at the game on Saturday, the Texas-Tennessee game in Knoxville. Man, if I were going to that game, I'd be so annoyed. I've been to games where presidents are there, and I've been to the Super Bowl. It's a cluster.
1: Oh, and that stadium's already, like, so tight.
0: Yeah, and they're building the whole, like, mall hotel area on that side of Neyland at Tennessee as well.
1: Mm-hmm.
0: So it's just, traffic is terrible. Obviously, you got to be way more secure. So he's going to that game. So to all of our listeners in Knoxville, or if you're going to the game,
2: be ready.
1: Shout out.
0: Yeah, yeah. I would get there early.
1: So why?
3: Why that game?
1: Why is he going?
0: Biggest game of the week. Nothing else going on.
1: I'm sure he has other things to do.
0: No,
2: I thought you were serious at first.
3: Yeah, too. I was like,
0: why not swing by a game, you know?
1: No, I'm like really confused.
0: But I do think we have a lot of listeners that are going to that game. So as someone who's been where it is so secure, obviously, it has to be so secure. Just prepare yourself.
1: I mean, I was at a game there when Morgan Wallen was there, and it was chaotic.
2: Okay.
1: I'm not the president. It was Morgan Wallen and Theo Vaughn. I mean, that gets a lot of attention.
0: We just survived the hottest summer ever. NOAA says this past June through August was the warmest in the 132 years of records. So I'm not crazy. I thought either it's been so much hotter this year or I'm getting older. Both can be true. Because old people just go, how about the weather? It's so hot. I'm starting to be that person where I felt like this year was so much hotter than every other year. And that confirmed it for me today. In 132 years of them keeping records, this has been the hottest summer ever. For me, it's the summer of whenever we put Billy in her car seat in the back. Like, we got to move quick because as soon as you turn the car off, the air conditioner goes off. So you got to move. I got to get around and get her out of there quick. Same thing with, we'd have to go and start the car and let the air run because as soon as you put her back there, I mean, we bought a fan to put on that seat too.
1: Mm-hmm. The loaner car that I'm in, when you open the door, it says, please remember all passengers in the car.
2: Oh yeah, my car does that.
3: Oh, really?
1: I was like, mm-hmm. Oh wow.
0: Fancy. The cam that I have makes a really annoying beep. And it shows, I think I've said this, an Asian baby as a picture.
2: Oh.
0: And it, because it, Billy stays on camera the whole time until I turn the car off. And it's almost the same place where the Asian baby pops up and goes, don't forget your baby.
2: And it's a real baby, like not a cartoon.
0: It's a real baby.
2: Whoa.
0: And for a minute,
2: that'll freak me out.
0: For a minute, I'm like, ah, where'd my baby go?
2: That's not my baby.
0: Yeah, what the heck? Somebody switched my baby. Michael in North Carolina is on line 4, if we can pick him up. Hey, Michael, you're on the show.
4: Morning, studio.
2: Morning.
4: I just want to call, it's been a while since y'all talked about it, but the whole

0: Scuba Steve bit with the running the 40-yard dash. Is that still going to happen?
1: So Scuba claimed he could run a 4.9, 5.1 40-yard dash.
2: He said the offensive linemen in the NFL aren't athletic.
1: Yeah, and then I said, okay, outrun this offensive lineman. And then he said, I have a hernia.
2: Yeah.
1: And so he wasn't able to run, but now he's fine?
3: Yeah, I'm fine now. Yeah, I'm good to go.
1: Okay. Oh, so maybe we'll do that in a couple weeks after we do our Rubik's Cube and our...
4: all our...
1: man stuff we're supposed to do.
2: Yeah.
1: Okay, so if I give you a week out, can you physically be ready to run your timed 40?
3: A week is more than enough time, yeah.
1: Okay. Michael, anything else?
0: Awesome. I was just going to say I was able to get one of the Monster Jam trucks. It was weird because it was sold out first time I checked, and then a couple hours later, I checked back in, and I was able to get one. So I was excited about that. I was just going to see if I'd be able to send it and get a signature once I receive it.
1: Yeah, so a couple things. So you know how people put things in carts?
5: Yes.
1: Sometimes they don't buy them. Mm. So the monster trucks that I created with a couple patients for St. Jude sold out. But then the next day they said, hey, we had some carts that had the monster trucks in them that people didn't buy. So I think there were like 80 or so.
5: Oh, so then those opened up.
1: And so those, they hit me up last night and said, there's like 80 left that they've put back up on the site. And so it is shop.monsterjam.com. So those carted, unbought trucks are back up. And I don't take any of the money. I don't care what Facebook says. Not a single cent. No 1 cent goes in my pocket from this. So buy it. It's cool. If you don't want it, that's great too. But if you have a kid that likes trucks or likes Hot Wheels, or it's not a Hot Wheels, but it looks like that, I'm holding it up here. And then what was your other part of the question, Michael? Oh, I'll sign it. Yeah.
0: When I receive it.
1: Yeah. I'll sign it. Here's what you have to do though, because people steal my mail in this building. They think that I'm getting cool stuff in the mail. I don't get a lot of cool stuff. Occasionally it's something. So people steal my mail all the time, which sucks. So make it to Scuba Steve. He will get it. I will sign it. We will send it back.
0: All right, cool.
1: Put an envelope though that we can send back.
3: Like a return or something, yeah.
1: Yeah, return.
3: Which is I'm glad they brought it up because I have a few things you got to sign today.
1: Scuba's been holding on to stuff.
3: I'd probably give it to you in bulk than just one at a time.
1: 3 months. All right, Michael. Hey, I really appreciate you buying that truck. Look, I know that it's not cheap. It's $30 plus shipping, and it's for a good cause, but money don't grow on trees, so I really appreciate you buying that, and I'm happy to sign them and send it back to you.
0: Awesome. Thank you.
1: All right, I'm gonna sign the box, though. I'm not going to open the truck. You know that, right?
0: Yeah, and I also got like the little protective case. It was an option for like $3 or something like that.
1: Yeah.
0: So once I get it back, I'll just put it in that little protective case.
1: Okay,
0: so.
1: You got it. Do I need to put them on hold to give them the address? Okay, I'll just put them on hold for spits and giggles. Yeah, but you can go now if you want to get one, shop.monsterjam.com until they end up selling out again. All right, thank you. Call us if you want, 877-77-BOBBY. That's our number, 877-77-B-O-B-B-Y. 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
3: Let's go talk to Hannah in St. Louis. Hannah, you're on the show. Good morning.
21: Hi, Bobby. Morning, studio.
22: Morning.
21: So, two things. The first is that I'm a podcast listener, and literally hearing everybody do these show trivias and bombing it, so embarrassing. You ever need someone who's going to kill it, I'm your girl.
3: You know, I had so many people that messaged me saying that. And
4: what?
3: The women, the girls that came in to play trivia.
4: Oh, the listeners playing trivia.
3: Yeah, and they did pretty good.
4: Got it.
3: But a lot of people that listen religiously, who I'm very thankful for, they were a little offended.
4: So this is a dig at listeners, not us.
3: Yeah.
4: Okay.
3: For once.
4: Well, wait a second.
3: Okay, what else, Hannah?
21: So I was listening to the podcast from a couple days ago when you guys were talking about the breakup songs, and I'm 26, and Lunchbox said something, and I love Lunchbox, but he said something about being in second grade in 1988, and I was like, okay, so he's probably born in like 80, 81, and I'm just thinking about like all of these 22, 23, 24-year-olds that like he calls hot. I'm 26 and he's literally older than my dad. Like, it's giving Bill Belichick. It made me laugh so hard when I was thinking about that. Like, this almost 50-year-old grandpa thinking 25-year-olds are hot. Mm-hmm. I was sitting here laughing in my car. I thought it was so funny.
3: Hey, Papa.
23: Wait, hold on.
3: You're kind of creepy to her.
23: No. If you're 26, how old is your dad?
21: I mean, 82, but he's also a grandpa, so like...
3: My mom had me when she was 16, pregnant at 15, so he could have been... if she's 20, that's 46. If he was 19, it's 45.
4: Yeah,
23: so I'm
3: if he was
23: not 18, older than
3: that's 44. Wait, how do you know?
23: I just asked her.
4: I believe she just said 82, which confused me.
23: Yeah,
4: but
23: that's why I was really
24: confused. Born in 82.
21: Or maybe they're 1982.
3: Maybe they're around the same age.
4: Her dad was born in 82. That makes sense. He could have had her at 1920.
23: Okay, so yeah, okay.
3: You're creepy to her is what she's saying.
23: No.
3: When you say stuff like...
23: Really? I'm creepy to you?
21: I think you're funny. So like, maybe not creepy, but like... It's giving grandpa. It's giving Bill Belichick.
23: That's weird that if you see me looking at a 26-year-old, you think that's weird.
24: Well, she doesn't see you looking at one. She hears you talking about it.
23: Yeah, but like if I saw her picture, I'm like, oh, you're hot. That's weird.
4: Yes.
3: Because you're as old as her dad.
23: Oh. That's weird.
3: Yeah. A lot of weird here. Hannah, thank you for the call.
21: Thanks, guys.
3: All right, see you later. Hannah doesn't know what to say now. She's like,
23: I don't want to be known as Bill Belichick.
3: Well, do you know? I thought you did. You idolize the fact that he has a girlfriend 40 years younger than him.
23: He's able to pull. That's pretty cool. Yeah. And he's one of the best coaches of all time.
4: So do you want to be him or not want to be him?
24: Yeah, we can't
23: tell.
24: I
23: don't want to be creepy.
3: you've already crossed that bridge.
23: Really?
4: You have to just embrace the creepy because that's what it is.
3: All right, let's play Stella Lefty, Boston, Bobby Bone Show. You guys want to be on the show, hit us up. 877-77-BOBBY. That's our number. 877-77-BOBBY. Thanks, guys.

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0: So this guy's 16th birthday, way back in the day, he didn't get a sweet 16. I didn't know dudes got a sweet 16.
1: Never heard of it.
0: But his name's Ralph.
2: Okay.
1: Yep.
0: And so he turned 16, and Ralph didn't have a party or anything way back in the day. 40 years later, his daughters made up for it. They threw him a 60th birthday with a sweet 16 theme, 16 going on 60. So he went in, and everybody was 1982'd out. Like, they dressed.
2: Like,
0: and
2: the year?
0: Yeah, it was just kind of fun.
2: That is cool.
0: The year he would have turned 16. And so there was a DJ playing songs from 1982. What are the biggest songs from 1982, Mike? Mexican food, balloons, and all the gifts were things from 1982. So that part's fun. I just didn't know dudes had...
3: Maybe 16s. They did in 82.
2: What's the difference between a regular 16th birthday and a sweet 16th?
0: Well, it's just that
3: That's
0: birthday
3: just what you call it.
2: Okay.
0: Is a big birthday.
2: Okay.
0: Mm-hmm. The big songs in 1982. Number one, I'll sing it. Tell me if you know who sings it. Let's get physical.
3: Olivia
0: physical.
3: Newton-John.
0: Yeah. I want to get physical. How about this? It's the eye of the tiger, ready to fight. And some like these.
1: I got it.
3: The Rocky theme song.
0: Yeah, who sings that?
3: I don't know.
0: Survivor.
3: Oh, yeah.
0: Next up. I love rock and roll.
3: Put another dime in the jukebox, baby.
0: Don't say Britney Spears.
3: No. Aerosmith.
0: No, Joan Jett.
3: Joan Jett.
0: How about a centerfold? This is a centerfold.
2: Say to me, it's a centerfold.
3: Duran Duran.
0: Nah.
2: Yeah, who is that?
0: The J. Giles band.
2: Oh, I didn't know that.
0: How about Lil Diddy, about Jack and Diane?
2: You got this.
3: Two American kids growing up in the hot land. Let it rock, let it roll.
0: Who sings that?
3: I'm thinking as I sing. To my soul.
0: John Cougar. No Mellencamp yet.
2: Oh, it was just John Cougar.
0: No Mellencamp yet. Yeah. How about this one? Hurt so good. Come on, baby. Make it hurt so good. Sometimes love don't feel like it should. Oh, baby.
3: Hurt so good.
0: Yeah. Who's that one?
3: I don't know.
0: John Cougar as well.
3: Oh, wow.
0: How about this one? I would bet you get this one. Last one. Abra, abra, cadabra. I want to reach out and grab you.
3: Steve Miller Band.
0: Steve Miller Band. Because she had that.
2: Oh, you had that.
3: I had the greatest hits CD in high school, and I listened to it all the time.
0: Happy birthday, Ralph. Sweet 16.
2: Sweet 16, man.
0: Sweet 16.
2: You had it.
0: There you go. That's what it's all about.
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1: Movies that should never be remade, as they're remaking everything. 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Appreciate that. Get your Bobby Bones on. Come on. Riley Green just released his new album, That's Just Me. So everyone thought it'd be fun to let you hear it in person. And we're better to do that than the Top Shelf Country Cruise 2027. So we're all going to be there. The Bobby Bones Show, Crook and Chase, Granger Smith, Ann Hudson, and some of your favorite artists like Riley Green, Chris Young, Lauren Elena, Randy Houser, Jackson Dean. So many people will be there. It's going to be so fun. 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

0: story comes to us from New York. A 37-year-old man was busted for drugs. He went to the court. Judge said, hey, man, I'm not going to send you to jail. Just while you're out, you got to do a drug release program. It's like, no problem. Shows up next week to the drug release program with heroin in his pocket.
1: Oof. Well, maybe those were old pants he hasn't washed. Oh, I've done that where I haven't washed pants and I put them back on. Mm-hmm. It's never heroin that's in there. It's often like a quarter, like some change or something.
2: Or a lost pick or something.
1: Yeah. Okay.
0: I'm Lunchbox. That's your Bonehead Story of the Day.

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1: Oh, I would like that.
2: Like a soft scratch?
3: Or like a... Like a
0: what if you could just put down the pressure that you want of the scratch?
1: Yeah, I'm sure. They have to have levels sort of like, you know, deep tissue massage or regular.
0: Deep tissue scratch?
1: Yeah.
0: So it's a salon where customers go in and they get scratched. And the idea is that light scratching can be incredibly calming and satisfying. Customers lay back and enjoy different types of gentle scratching and soothing touch from trained employees. That's from Oddity Central.
1: Where can we get that?
0: I don't know.
1: Oh, I want to.
2: I don't like getting scratched. Like it should,
0: I don't either. I don't like being tickled or scratched.
1: What?
0: And scratching dances with tickling a little bit.
2: Yeah, it does.
0: I don't like it that much.
1: Makes me think my mom used to just scratch my back and it felt so good.
0: I do like a good foot rub. And I sometimes see these foot reflexology places.
1: Mm-hmm.
0: I've been to a couple of those. I always think that would feel good. I rarely go, but I've gone a couple times. I do like a foot rub. I like it when they pinpoint different areas of my feet.
1: Yeah.
0: But that doesn't feel as weird as being scratched.
1: Do you feel like, do you believe in how they can hit one part of your foot and be like, okay, this is working your kidney?
0: Nope. I don't believe in that or
1: that's
0: horoscopes.
1: What reflexology is.
0: Yeah. I don't. I just say it feels good.
1: Okay.
0: Yeah. I don't know.
1: But you're not like, oh, this is helping your colon.
0: No, now if they push my toe and I poop my pants, I would believe. Like show me, prove to me that this is what works. But no, I just like a good foot rub there.
4: Let's go. The Bobby Bones Show.
5: Bobby Bones.

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3: Pete Gall from Frankfort, Kentucky, wanted to raise some money for underserved kids so they could play athletic sports, have equipment, pay for their league registration. He's like, what can I do to inspire people to donate? I'll run across the state of Kentucky. So he ran 450 miles in 19 days.
4: All across the whole state?
3: All across the whole state.
4: It's a long state.
3: And we're talking, it's been hot.
4: It
3: He's dodging hay trucks on those country roads. And he did about a marathon a day. Swollen Achilles. And he did it. 450 miles. And he raised $14,500.
5: Kentucky's that long. I guess, like, if is it?
4: Picture in your head.
5: Like east to west.
4: Yeah, it's long.
5: Yeah, it's pretty long.
4: It's wide. It's a wide state. Eddie did something similar.
5: Yeah, West Virginia down to Tennessee.
4: He walked a song from West Virginia to Tennessee.
5: Sure did. And you know what? Like a few months ago, my family was driving that route. And I said, you know, you're exactly on the route that I walked.
4: And you did it for raising money. How much you raise?
5: We raised a lot of money. What I don't remember
6: over
5: the number.
6: You raised more than this guy.
4: Well,
5: yeah, I like that. Over $250,000.
4: Are you sure? Or are you just taking her word?
5: Amy just said it.
6: I do believe it was over $250,000.
4: Scuba, what was the number?
7: I think it's somewhere around $275,000.
6: Thank you. Ooh.
7: Yeah,
6: thank you.
7: It's a pretty big deal.
5: I should remember that number.
6: Yeah.
5: Numbers are hard for me.
3: You're dyslexic.
4: Use that as an excuse.
5: Dyscalculia.
7: Does he remember the charity?
5: Yeah, of course.
4: What's the charity?
5: They're called the National Angels.
4: Mm-hmm. There's only a number on it, so you remember it.
5: I remember that.
4: Yeah.
6: And you've worked with them before.
4: Well, he's also used numbers before in his life. Yeah.
3: And he did this for the Ann Still Foundation.
4: This guy did?
3: Yeah.
4: What's the Ann Still Foundation?
3: They give money to
4: the athletics?
3: Yeah, for kids to play sports. But, I mean, should I tell you the bad news?
4: Nope.
5: No. Leave it out.
3: I won't.
4: What's the bad news?
3: His goal was $25,000.
4: What do you make?
3: $14,500.
4: Well, this story, though, hopefully you have people look at it.
3: Yeah, so you can go donate in Peter's name.
5: How do they do that?
3: I guess go to Ann Still Foundation.
4: Yes, okay. All right, that is a good story. That's a long run by that. A marathon a day is crazy.
5: Dang.
4: That is what it's all about.
0: Y96.9.

0: All right, voicemail.
1: Yeah, I was calling about Lunchbox and his swollen testicle. I know he can't play soccer and really run much, but has he ever considered he rides his bike all the time and that might be making the problem bad too? Mm-hmm. Maybe it's time to buy that car, Lunchbox.
0: Rides his bike to work most days. I'm not new to riding a bike. Your testicles, you kind of sit.
2: They're
3: that,
2: on
3: is
2: it.
3: That hard on y'all?
4: Oh, yeah.
5: Yeah.
0: Yeah. Thoughts?
5: I don't think that's the problem.
0: Have you ever thought about it?
5: Yeah. But I'm telling you, the swelling has gone down. Like, it's not swollen. It's just painful, sharp pain, shooting pain right now.
4: Down there?
5: Sometimes.
4: I wonder if that could be from the bike seat.
0: I don't think the bike would be helping it.
4: Yeah.
5: Well, no doctor.
0: Do you want to spin the wheel and Eddie, Scuba, or myself massages it?
5: No.
4: Well, dude, we want to help our friend.
0: We want to help.
5: No.
0: There's a point where real life comes in and we just want to help you feel comfortable.
4: Absolutely.
5: No, I'm good.
0: Okay. Thank you for the call. Voicemail anytime. 877-77-BOBBY. 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The full show goes up. Just go search for the Bobby Bone Show. We do a whole second show up as well. We stream live on YouTube as well. 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

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But we love them. Number one for

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Miranda Lambert and Ella Langley going to be teaming up again for a brand new song on Miranda Lambert's upcoming album. It's going to be called Snakeskin Boots. 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

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Remember Me That Way. His tickets go on sale tomorrow morning. I'll tell you everything you need to know in two songs on Y96.9.

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Hey guys, it's Bobby Bones. Tomorrow morning at 7:05, an hour with Kenny Chesney in studio. The crazy injury he suffered on stage, the most expensive part of having a stadium tour, and a new album. Kenny Chesney tomorrow on the Bobby Bones Show.

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0: We are Y96.9, Haley in Colorado Springs. It's been a hot September. How do you feel about it?
1: I'm okay with it.
0: What, Haley? I feel the opposite. I'm craving a true, like, 60-degree fall day.
1: Not going to lie. I'm looking forward to fall, but, like, it is nice. Like, right today is beautiful. This is perfect.
0: Haley, we're going to have to agree to disagree on this one.
1: I feel you.
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Hey guys, it's Bobby Bones. Tomorrow morning at 7:05, an hour with Kenny Chesney in studio. The crazy injury he suffered on stage, the most expensive part of having a stadium tour, and a new album. 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

Kenny Chesney, Remember Me That Way on Y96.9. You have a couple of days left to enter for those Ella Langley Red Rocks tickets. 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

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This just became his 23rd consecutive number one single. Incredible. It's Be By You on Y96.9.

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Hey guys, it's Bobby Bones. Tomorrow morning at 7:05, an hour with Kenny Chesney in studio. The crazy injury he suffered on stage, the most expensive...

0: I have seen this conversation everywhere. We are Y96.9. So apparently Gen Z wants millennials, which I am, to stop putting LOL at the end of all of their text messages. 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

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A crazy injury he suffered on stage, the most expensive part of having a stadium tour, and a new album. Kenny Chesney tomorrow on the Bobby Bones Show.

0: We are Y96.9, Haley in Colorado Springs. It's been a hot September. How do you feel about it?
1: I'm okay with it.
0: What, Haley? I feel the opposite. I am craving a true, like, 60-degree fall day.
1: I'm not going to lie. I'm looking forward to fall, but, like, it is nice. Like, right today is beautiful. This is perfect.
0: Haley, we're going to have to agree to disagree on this one.
1: I feel you.
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Y96.9, number one for new country. It's Brooke Taylor, iHeart Country world premiere right there. Kenny Chesney's the one, Remember Me That Way. You can't even hear that song anywhere else until tomorrow when he drops that new album, Silver Sands Marina. So excited we get to play it for you first here on the show. Let's get to our daily upload.

0: Y96.9, number one for new country. It's Brooke Taylor, just starting off the show with a little bit of positivity. I love doing something called my daily upload, kind of a little extension of my podcast, The Upload with Brooke Taylor. Want to be that friend who can encourage you. And I just want you to know that in a world full of people trying to be someone else, everybody's just trying to be like someone else. Be yourself, okay? In a world full of people trying to be like someone else, just be yourself. If you want to hear that again, it's up on my Instagram stories. 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
1: It's Brooke Taylor, and I might be one of the only people who haven't pulled down my fall boxes decorations yet, but it is coming out this weekend, y'all. 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

Y96.9. Hey guys, it's Bobby Bones. Tomorrow morning at 7:05, an hour with Kenny Chesney in studio. The crazy injury he suffered on stage, the most expensive part of having a

0: Y96.9. It's Brooke Taylor. 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One of my favorite things to do here in the afternoon is just to make your day brighter, better, just trying to get you through the rest of this workday. 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
20: 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Hey, quick question for the parents listening right now. 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
1: Hey, it's Brooke Taylor. I love that tomorrow, unofficially in some places, but a lot of places, it is officially Dolly Parton Day. 925, September 25th, tomorrow, they have kind of unofficially named it 925 Day for Dolly Parton. Can't wait to celebrate.

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number one for new country, Y96.9. It's Brooke Taylor. That song from Kenny Chesney, his new one, Remember Me That Way. You can only hear that first right here. That song doesn't drop on his new album until tomorrow, so we're getting to play it for you first. And I have some bad news here coming up.

0: Y96.9. It's Brooke Taylor. Okay, listen, I don't know if this is necessarily bad news, but researchers are now warning people of brain effects of too much screen time. I feel like we all know this deep down in our heart, but this doctor is sharing that there's lots of brain damage from teenagers engaged in excessive screen time. And it's all done with just a bunch of behavioral neurosciences and a department of psychiatry. And all this brain damages are saying that more than 2 hours of screen time per day, but some of these kids are averaging about 100 hours per week. He's saying that is way too much, and your brain's not supposed to have that much screen time, and it is not doing us any justice. So let's just limit the screen time, because I'm not trying to have any brain effects over here in my kiddos either, but I feel like we're going to see a lot more of this coming out very, very soon.
1: Howard. 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

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Hey guys, it's Bobby Bones. Tomorrow morning at 7:05, an hour with Kenny Chesney in studio. The crazy injury he suffered on stage, the most expensive part of having a stadium tour, and a new album. Kenny Chesney tomorrow on the Bobby Bones Show.

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Hey, if you want to see Ella Langley at Red Rocks next month, all you got to do is send me a little talkback message real quick. 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Tell me who you want to bring with you to the show for a chance to win. 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
1: Hey, it's Brooke Taylor. Did you know that Luke Combs auditioned for The Voice? Yeah, I feel like I had no idea that he actually did this. He didn't even make it in front of the panel of judges when he auditioned. Little fun fact for your Thursday afternoon. 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

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It's Brooke Taylor, the iHeart Country world premiere of Kenny Chesney's new one right there, Remember Me That Way. Comes out on his new album, Silver Sands Marina, that drops tomorrow. So excited we get to play new music first.

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1: It's Brooke Taylor. This honestly has never even ever crossed any of my feeds. This is the first time I've ever heard about this, but one of my neighbors was telling me about Fat Bear Week. And apparently it's the internet's favorite wildlife competition. So basically, it lets fans vote for their favorite resident of Alaska's national park. And includes all of these bears who are just a little chunky. One last year, the champion weighed about 1,200 pounds. And basically, the bears, they spend the summer packing on weight. They eat salmon ahead of hibernation, all the things. And you basically just get to pick who your favorite is. Voting ends coming up this weekend. So if you want to vote at fatbearweek.org, they're actually the

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Hey guys, it's Bobby Bones. Tomorrow morning at 7:05, an hour with Kenny Chesney in studio. The crazy injury he suffered on stage, the most expensive part of having a stadium tour, and a new album. Kenny Chesney tomorrow on the Bobby Bones Show. Yes, sir.

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0: Number one for New Country, Y96.9. It's Brooke Taylor. 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